break the target, and you should have no trouble any more than I did. For the low house, you keep your same foot position. However, there's one difference in establishing your gun point. You put your gun straight into the line between the eight and the low house, and after you've gotten it in that position, move it a yard towards eight. For a right-handed shooter, this prevents you from shooting your gun in a jerk, and you can have a little better chance of moving your gun smoothly with the target.

Hello, hello, everybody. This is Virginia Tradition here on WRUW. I'll have everybody here. Let me tell you about the songs we played in that first set. Started off with Lita with Endless Race. Following that, we had Tony Esposito with Kalimba de Sol. After that, we had The Horses, He's Sick with Larynx. Then it's the one and only, that's Cabaret Voltaire with I Want You. Those last two, it's Logic System with Unit, and then a fun track from Telex that I kind of totally forgot about, but delightful. I feel like it's a classic of theirs. It's Raised by Snakes. And coming up to finish off hour one, got some like synth pop, some new wave, and a little tallow just to, you know, round it all out to 9 o'clock. So a bunch of good tracks are coming up, so stay tuned for the tunes.

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Hello, hello, everybody. Welcome to Hour 2 of Virginia Tradition. I'm your host, DJ Dr. Fraser Crane. Played a lot of songs that last set, so let me tell you everything that we played. We start off with Ludus, with Breaking the Rules. They went Jules Lemaire, plus Flues, with Satellites. It was R. Stevie Moore, with There Is No God in America. And a classic from New Music, that's Kingdoms for Horses. And then we had Sexton 25 with Reflection. Then the last three, it's Mathematics Moderns with Disco Rough. We had The Passage with XOYO. We had a good track from Narusta Steel with English Party. It's from a recent reissue of a collection of his work. So, been really enjoying listening to that. And hopefully, I pronounced that name right. It's one of those things of never actually had to pronounce it. I've just read it always and never actually had to pronounce it out loud. So, hopefully I got that close. If not, my bad, y'all. But, yeah, going to play a lot of music of a similar nature coming up. There'll be some Severed Heads, some Martin Rev, some other good stuff in this next set. So stay tuned for the tunes, everybody, and we'll catch up in a little while.

Hello, hello, hello. This is Virginia Tradition. Here on this radio station, it's WRUW. That last set, we started off with Bomas Prendon with I Don't Want. After that, we had a... Hey, it's Rich. Sorry, it's Rich Ristagno. God, I really butchered that. That's fantastic. Rich Ristagno with There Are People. Then we had Alan Burnham with Science Fiction. Then we had Plus Instruments with Things. Following that, Severed Heads, Prototype Pop. Those last two, it's Null and Void with Japanese Forest, and then Martin Rev with Baby Oh Baby. And we've got more music coming up. Next track also is actually going to be by Rich Ristagno. Rich Ristagno. I really should know how to pronounce Italian names. Half Italian. And no, I can't do it. I don't know what it is. Another track from him. Other fun stuff coming up. I'm going to stop talking. Okay. Goodbye, y'all. I got tunes to play. I'll see you before the end of the show. Take care now.

Okay, guys. We're near the end of this week's edition of the show. Before I go, let me tell you the songs we played in that last set. We started off with Rich Ristagno with See Me, Hear Me. After that, we had a D, Veltram for sure, with Clyde. So it's Kleiderschrank off Mutzer. Those last three, it's Stephen Barberry with Alone. Then SM Nurse with Some Girls Don't Mind. And that last one, that's Univisual with Please Leave Me Here Alone. Got time for one more song, and then at 10, the Jelly Bean Jar will be on the air. So stay tuned to that, as well as all the other great shows here on the station. I'll be back same time, same place. Pretty sure I'll be back in studio like I am this week. And yeah, not sure what I'm doing, but I'll figure it out, so. Alright, enough from this sleepy DJ. I'm gonna go. I got a song to play. I'll see you next Sunday. Take care now, guys. See you next Sunday.

0: The group is a controversial name, which we're not allowed to say on the air.
1: Well, I'm kind of astounded at the number of allegations they're making, in light of my knowledge of their history, at least here locally. So at the same time, this particular group seems to make a project out of being controversial, of making antagonistic statements, particularly with regard to police and public authorities, and that sort of an approach has evoked a hostile response from people who have an opposing point of view.
2: Some of the following material may be found objectionable by members of the listening audience. Therefore, listener discretion is strongly advised.
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9: Hello, hello, everyone. Welcome back. It is Sunday, 10.02 p.m., which means only one thing, that it is time for a new episode, in episode 26, in fact, of The Jelly Bean Jar, right here on WRUW. Let's talk, let's discuss, let's brief everyone on what will transpire tonight. So I really hope everyone's had a restful weekend, I hope everyone's had a fun weekend with the World Cup, too. I just came back from, well, not just, but I spent my day today at a watch party. It was so tense. It was so crazy. I didn't expect there to be the halftime show. I mean, logically, I knew that was going to happen. Like, I'd heard about it, but I don't know. It took me completely off guard. I don't know 100% how I feel about it, just because, I don't know, the whole thing felt kind of silly and, like, maybe a little disjointed, but I thought it was cute. I liked the Muppets playing the White Stripes, and Shakira at the end really tied it all together at the end. So, you know what? Maybe it's cool. But, yeah, I don't know. The World Cup, like, all the marketing around it and the whole, like, concept of the World Cup tournament really showed me a lot about how, like, it really reminded me that all the art in the world and all everything that's really good is really just reinvention and, like, cultural exchange between different cultures. Like, everyone just comes around and, like, reinvents different types of music and dance forms into new things, and that's what everyone likes. And none of it's really possible without this continuous, like, passing down of art from one generation and one cultural group to another, and that's really all it is. So, in inspiration of that, the flavor of the week is campfire stories. And I kind of came about this on a bit of a roundabout way, but please try to follow me here.

when you think about campfire stories, at least as an American who grew up here, who like went to summer camp a few times, I think I'm a little kiddo around the campfire singing with like a bunch of girls that I'm stranded in the woods with. But when you think about it, it's really also just passing down the campfire songs. Because one day, years and years ago, some little girl came up with this, passed it down to everyone, and now it's like a well-known campfire song. And in the same way, all the music that I'm playing tonight has like very, very distinct elements of music that came before it, which I think is such an important thing to remember, that nothing really happens in a vacuum. Everything is influenced, no matter how original you think something is, there's always influence, and you can't ever claim 100% credit for something, which is not a bad thing at all. I think that's amazing. It's so like, it's such like a good like path for creativity, because you know it works, and you know that what you can do will only add to that. So yeah, to start off the night, shall we? We will be listening to It's Oh So Quiet by Bjork. After that will be Where Did Your Heart Go by Wham, and then we'll have some Tears for Fears. So yeah, I hope that wasn't all too much for you, and I hope you enjoy the show. And yeah, thank you so much for listening to The Jelly Bean Jar. I hope you like all these campfire story songs that I'm about to play. Thanks.

Hello, guys. Welcome back. We're at about a quarter of the way through, so let's debrief a bit. Let's discuss. I must say, okay, first up, I apologize. I had a bit of like a music order mix-up, so I gave some false information if you were really paying attention to the song orders that I fired off at the beginning. But from what we just listened to the first thing we listened to, we heard Where Did Your Heart Go by Wham. So good. Oh, wow. It's what a soulful song. It makes the old white man in my heart shed a tear. It's incredible. Before that, we listened to Afterlife by Bandmaid. Super, super cool. And if you're just tuning in, our theme of the night is campfire stories, meaning, which right here will mean music that is very obviously passed down and like influenced from other cultures or people or whatever. And obviously, and well, maybe not obviously because you're not watching, but Bandmaid is a Japanese rock band where their entire shtick is that they wear maid dresses, but they play really good rock music. So obviously they took American rock music that had its own origins, of course, and mix it together with their own little Japanese aesthetics, which I think is super duper cool, and they're a great band. And we started out with It's Oh So Quiet by Bjork, which if you stay until the end of the show, you will see how this ties everything together. And yeah, Bjork is such a unique artist. I'm starting to listen to her a lot more. And may I just say, every single stereotype that people have about her online, like the way she says, like her accent, the way she behaves, the way her music is like odd, I thought it'd be at least a little bit exaggerated, but no, every single thing is correct. Every song I've heard of hers is like, oh yeah, like, okay, this like fits perfectly with the image of her online, where she's just this like strange and mystical Icelandic waif of the hot springs. Okay, I'm sorry. I hope you liked my Bjork impression, but we're gonna move on now. What's next is Girls on the Beach by The Beach Boys, a new discovery of mine, and I quite like it, so I hope you like it too. Once again, this is the Jelly Bean Jar on WRUW 91.1 FM Cleveland, and the flavor of the episode, the flavor of the day is campfire stories. So yeah, thanks for listening, and Beach Boys up next.

0: Hello, guys. Welcome back. We're about a little over halfway done at this point, so let's chat a bit, and then we'll talk about... Oh, and then I'll move you guys over to the safe harbor, and then we'll start the second half of the show. What you guys just listened to was a request from Brendan, who called in. Thank you very much for your call, Brendan. The song was Haunted When the Minutes Drag by Love and Rockets. Thank you so much for suggesting that. I enjoyed that so much more than I anticipated. 1985. I'll be listening to this album this week. Thanks for the suggestion. Before that was Bamboo Banga by MIA, and we started off with Girls on the Beach by the Beach Boys. And Girls on the Beach was truly, like, I just discovered it a couple days ago. I was scrolling on, like, Instagram Reels, I think, and someone was, this, like, music guy was saying, like, yeah, if you listen closely, like, this song really showcases how insane the Beach Boys were in their musicality, like, that no one really appreciated, like, right in the moment. And if you listen to the chorus, they, like, end up, if you really pay attention, they switch keys, like, three different times, and it's so effortless, but it sounds so good. And I believe, I think it was Paul McCartney, he, for a different Beach Boys song, he was, like, so, like, taken aback by, like, how good some of their harmonies were. Like, it kept him awake at night. It wasn't this song, but it was another one where Beach Boys songs were so good, he would, like, lose sleep over them and, like, pace back and forth, and it made him go, like, insane because of just how good it was. And so, yeah, they were a huge influence on the Beatles, which I just found out, which that's kind of campfire stories to me, I'd say. So... yeah, we're going to move on. We're going to play a little Safe Harbor, and then we'll be back to the music. Thank you guys for listening. If you're just tuning in, this is the Jelly Bean Jar on WRUW. And our flavor of the week is campfire stories, campfire songs, that whole situation. So, yeah, thanks for listening.
1: Warning! Some of the following material may be considered objectionable by members of the listening audience. Therefore, listener discretion is strongly advised.

people really think that there's a beginning and an ending to this thing called life. But energy never dies. This is just a portal we're going through. Still, it's hard to let go.

Hello, guys. We're just about at the end of our show. So let's discuss and let's wrap up. So we just listened to Pitch the Baby by Cocteau Twins. Before that was Head Over Heels by Tears for Fears. Before that was Fragile by Madonna. Amazing album, by the way. Confessions 2 is so good. I listened to it back to back twice yesterday, and it is just so good. I'm so happy to see Madonna like still up and at it. She is so needed at this time. And then we listened to Pretty Hate Machine by Nine Inch Nails. And okay, we are wrapping up the show tonight. And this song we're going to finish with is actually very special because it completely ties together our little theme of campfire stories, campfire songs. Because if you listened from the beginning, you would know we started off the show with It's Oh So Quiet by Bjork. But despite that being a super iconic Bjork song, that is one of her most well-known, it's actually a cover of a song called It's Oh So Quiet by Betty Hutton, who originally recorded this, I'm actually not sure what year, because the release I have it on is a compilation from 2008, but Betty Hutton was she was prominent? I'm not quite sure, but she had like a large filmography. She was an old Hollywood star. She was an actress and a singer, and apparently when I saw this video, this Bjork interview, that apparently when she was going on tour for one of her first albums, her team found a record that was a compilation that had the Betty Hutton It's Oh So Quiet, and they were so inspired by it that she decided to record her own version for her album Post, which is so cool. So we're going to listen to the original and see how it's different. It's still a good song, but wow, it fits Bjork so well. So we'll see the originations, and yeah, thanks for listening. We're running out of time, so let's get to it. Yeah.

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Welcome to the show. You're listening to the What You Need radio program here on WRUW-FM 91.1 Cleveland. My name is Jeff, and I'll be here with you until 1 o'clock in the morning, playing a wide variety of music for you. What you just heard in, not really the first set, but the introductory tune of the week tonight, that was a piece by the Magic Tuber String Band from their latest album. Called Heavy Water. It just came out earlier this year. It was a piece called Woodpeckers. The Tubers are going to be playing up at the Moondog Cafe up in Detroit this coming Tuesday evening, the 21st, if you feel like a short road trip from the Cleveland area up there. They're also going to be playing down in Cincinnati later on this tour, skipping Cleveland on this tour for some reason. Hope we didn't scare them away the last time they played here. Anyhow, we will move on with the program. We'll start off the main body of the first hour of the show with our old pal Roscoe Holcomb from the 1998 release, The High Lonesome Sound. Enjoy.

Now this is another Chillin' Play song. And the Chillin' is playing and it doesn't got warm now. And they're playing what they've been doing is done got pretty good time. They got a little speed up. Now they're gonna sing. They're playing in the rain and they're singing and playing Redbird tune in the morning. And as they play Redbird tune in the morning, everybody's on the round in the ring. Nobody inside the ring, and they're gonna swing and sing this time. You swing my partner, and I'll swing you. And keep all the way around the ring till you get back home, then you settle down. They're gonna sing Redbird.

of a woman just singing the blues, heard the radio telling the news. Said the Big Red Army took 100 towns and allies, dropping them 2-ton bombs. Started hollering, yelling, dancing up and down like a bullfrog. Doorbell rung and in come a man, signed my name and got a telegram. Said if you want to take a vacation trip, got a dishwashing job on a Liberty ship. 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About 2 minutes to run 10 blocks, I come to my ship.

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This convoy's the biggest they ever did see. 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Gonna blow them fascists all to hell. Win some freedom, liberty, stuff like that. Walked to the tail, stood on the stern, looking at the big brass screw blade turn. Listened to the sound of the engine pound. Gained 16 feet every time went around. Getting closer and closer. Look out, you fascists. I'm just one of the merchant crew. I belong to the union called the NMU. I'm a union man from head to toe. I'm USA and CIO. Fighting out here on the waters to win some freedom on the land.

0: 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Have you looked at cats?
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4: All right, so for the cats, we had a group called Fono Zenekar from Hungary, from a 2002 release of theirs called Mixtura Cultivalis. And that was a tune called Elvizet Alovam. And in parentheses, it says, Gomori bat ala valo juhas notak. And I probably should have looked up what that actually means, because I'm sure I didn't pronounce any of those words correctly. But you can look this up on your internet computer if you wish to. Before that, we had Rosalie Coleman, a recent graduate of Oberlin College. This was a piece from her release, came out earlier this year, called Playing House with Dead Flies, and which was essentially her one of her graduating projects there. And that was a piece called The Sail Away Ladies, named after an old-time tune, which there were parts of throughout that piece. Interesting rendition of it there. Gwennifer Raymond ahead of that, from her album that came out last year called Last Night I Heard the Dog Star Bark. That was a piece called Bleak Night in Rabbit's Wood. The Rolling Stones ahead of that, with something from their brand new album called Foreign Tongues. Pretty bluesy song from them called Rough and Twisted. This seems like it's totally mixed, like, as loudly as possible while keeping in actual, I don't know, sound band range or whatever you call it. Somehow they've mixed it to sound ultra loud. It's kind of weird. Steve Gunn and Mike Gangloff ahead of that, from their 2014 album Melodies for a Savage Fix. That was a piece called Worry Past Worry. House and Land ahead of that, from their self-titled 2017 album, and that was a song called Home Over Yonder. Before that, from a compilation that came out in 2003 called Hot Women, Women Singers from the Torrid Regions, compiled by Robert Crumb. And that was a Hawaiian song by Emma Bush with Johnny Noble and his Hawaiian music. And that was, the song was called just Lei. The Raincoats ahead of that, from their 1983 cassette release, The Kitchen Tapes, with a live version of their song I Saw a Hill. Mellow Candle before that, from their lone 1972 album called Swaddling Songs. That was the song Buy or Beware. Woody Guthrie ahead of that, from the 1998 The Ash Recordings Volume 3, I don't know, Folkways Records label, Volume 3, Hard Travelin', and that was a song called Talking Sailor Blues. Lead Belly before that, who Woody Guthrie played with a number of times back in the day, from his Complete Recorded Works Volume 4, 1939-47, and that was a song called Red Bird, children's game song tune kind of thing. Rhiannon Giddens and Justin Robinson ahead of that, with a ripping version of John Brown's Dream. They've just called Brown's Dream, from their album that came out last year called What Did the Blackbird Say to the Crow? And that whole set started off with Roscoe Holcomb from 1998 released The High Lonesome Sound, and that was his song Roll On, Buddy. I do need to tell you at this point in the program that some of the following material may be found objectionable by some members of the listening audience. Therefore, listener discretion is strongly advised. And having said that, we can now turn things over, as we do each week, to our friend, the late, great Mr. Ivor Cutler. Take it away, Ivor.
5: Hee-haw. A skinny donkey sees a bray for the first time. Well, I'll be damned, she brays, and sits down and invents bray. The first alphabet for S's. It consists of one letter, bray, and is made by pushing your hoof through the paper. She is now working on her first novel.

All right, so what you just heard in the last almost an hour of the program, the last piece you heard there was by the Guinea Worms from Columbus, Ohio, from their 2010 release Sorcerers of Madness, 4 years in a row. That was the song BBQ. Kate Brett and Bill Schmidt ahead of that from a release called the Old Time Banjo Festival from 2007. That was a tune called The Wild Horses, which is called Wild Horses at Stony Point. Library of Babel ahead of that, featuring Shane Parrish from their 2020 release Sing to Me Of... That was a tune called China. Kelly Harrell ahead of that from a compilation that came out last year called Music from the Land of the Sky, the 1925 Asheville Sessions. And that was The Wreck on the Southern Old 97, although I think that's supposed to be The Wreck of the Southern Old 97. Pear Ubu from right here in Cleveland, Ohio, from a, well, it's from their album The Modern Dance that came out in 1978. That was from a recent remastered edition of that album. That was the song Laughing. Horse Lords ahead of that from their brand new album Demand to Be Taken to Heaven Alive! Exclamation mark. And that was a piece called After the Last Sky. Master Wilburn Burchett ahead of that from his 1977 album Mind Storm, and that was a piece called Ceremony Within. Before that, we had Spirit with Space Child and When I Touch You, both of those pieces from their 1970 album 12 Dreams of Dr. Sardonicus. And Ivor Cutler started that hour out with a piece of his called Hee Haw from the May 9th, 1991 Peel session. And yeah, and that was that. So thank you so much for tuning into the show tonight. Hope you have enjoyed some of this mess of music I've been foisting on you. We will play one more track as the show fades out into the 1 o'clock hour, so be sure to stay tuned for more music up here on our fine radio station, WREW FM 91.1 Cleveland. I'll be back again next week and weeks to come. We will leave you tonight with a song from the Middle Georgia Singing Convention number 1 from the Harry Smith B-Sides release, came out back in 2020. A song called I Am Going Home. And have a great rest of your late Sunday night, early Monday morning, or whenever you happen to be listening to this, and we will see you next time.

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everyone. This is Patty, host of The Spandex Years. Did you know 86 million adults in America have prediabetes? In other words, one in three adults in this country are at risk of developing type 2 diabetes, and I'm one of them. But the good news is that prediabetes can be reversed. And even if you're busy, it takes less than 1 minute to know where you stand. There's no excuse. Visit doihaveprediabetes.org and take the short online

0: The group is a controversial name, which we're not allowed to say on the air.
1: Well, I'm kind of astounded at the number of allegations they're making, in light of my knowledge of their history, at least here locally. So at the same time, this particular group seems to make a project out of being controversial, of making antagonistic statements, particularly with regard to police and public authorities, and that sort of an approach has evoked a hostile response from people who have an opposing point of view.
2: Some of the following material may be found objectionable by members of the listening audience. Therefore, listener discretion is strongly advised.
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0: is how we love.
1: Look, two more songs or one more song?
0: I think we should do two.
1: Okay.
2: Two more songs.
1: Two
2: baby!
1: More songs.

0: Thank you, thank you, thank you. Where Nobody Wins. We love you. We got a couple more for you. It's actually going to be a cover. What is the cover we're doing? Trippin'.
1: Yeah, that's crazy. All right, we got a tuning up's faster than tuning down, though. Ready. Thoughts?
0: All right.
1: He won. Look, I'm in tune.
0: Thank you all so much for tuning in. We really appreciate it, especially going out for our first time being on the radio. It's been a fun time. Thank you so much, 91.1, for having us out, of course.

set, I would ask, does anyone here hate their boss? And there were people in the rooms, but they would just be quiet. And then the follow-up question would be, oh, is your boss in the room with us right now? You can be honest. We had a few self-employed people, but they're kind of exempt from this. And then I would ask, have you ever had a boss that you don't like? And I'd get a cheer for that. They're lying. They're just scared. And understandably so, times are tough. But anyway, this song is about your terrible boss, but more specifically, the CEO of the company that you work for, because they're most likely exploiting all of you, destroying the environment, and they're all like, I don't understand why people hate us so much. Why I have to fear for my life? I don't think it's that hard of a calculus problem. So anyway, this song is called A Message from the CEO. And if you're not angry, you're not paying attention.

0: jobs cut over the past year, and two tech giants have just announced plans for another round of layoffs.
1: Thank you. If you just tuned in for the last, 30 seconds of that, your radio was fine. That was a sample of a bunch of news clips put together. You don't need to panic.
2: Especially if you're driving.
1: Especially at 10 and 2 if you're driving. And there we have it. All right.

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4: 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There

0: 4. Listener discretion is advised.
1: I find that offensive.
2: Yeah, so this was the first single off the new record. And it's called The Edge of It All. Shall we? 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
1: We on WRUW 91.1 FM, y'all, live from Cleveland. That track was called Smiles. I hope you're smiling out there. Send love. Send the good vibes. Send infinite geometric rainbows. Maintain these high-octane levels, it's hard after work, my body fatigued. All kinds of struggles, feeling depleted, feeling not level, falling apart. I'm feeling the struggle, feeling disheveled. Feeling the struggle, feeling disheveled. I don't really know what I'm saying. I don't really know, I'm just playing. Drop 130 at Target. Should have put it towards that credit card debt. It's okay, I pay that off. It's okay, I'm working it off. Sell some paintings, pay that car off. Pineapple juice, I'm blasting off. This stream of conscious, this stream of nonsense. Laying on the couch, staring at my plans. Wondering when you gonna dance with me. Wondering when you gonna take a chance with me. Wondering when you gonna dance with me. Wondering when you gonna take a chance with me. Catch you sometimes, keep me alive. Bank account empty like a dry water slide. Bubble bath is where I hide. Orange juice mixed with the Colt 45. I'm a chill gnome on the microphone. I need more days off to chill at home. Trying to hang out with some tryptamine toes. Show me some portals, give me geometric realms. Hello to the elves, give me the secrets. 15 fairies gonna whisper to me. They gave me all this geometry. Placed it right inside my body. You free, you a hippie, my buddy. You funny, Roger Rabbit bunny. You zany, clown brainy. Leprechaun, wizard, chaos, crazy. 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I've got $12 till Friday. Stay wavy, breathe deeply. It's only Sunday. This the other arm of my creativity that's been vacant for almost a decade. I'm sorry for the delay. Reaching out into the void, trying to ream some more oranges. This a late night vegan burguesa. Alana slapped the backboard just as hard as ASAP Rocky. I need some kava tea. I need some raw broccoli. I'm dunking from the free throw line on top of Lord Zed, Voldemort, and Lord Frieza. They try to stop me. I'm too green Blanca. 15 Power Rangers Zords. Lord Charles with some peace blessings.

0: have to find more lyrics to put here. 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I get too hyper. All these eyes, hypervigilance. Family system got hypertension. I'm in my feels, hypersensitive. Building 30 hypercubes. Welcome to the hyper juice dimension. This track was called I Don't Know What I'm Saying. I really don't know what I'm saying. 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

0: How very fun is that song? 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
2: I love from Cleveland.
1: Just goofing on you. 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I remember, like in the fourth grade, I used to think you guys were, like, really cool. 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
1: And yeah, this is one of the songs on it. The song's called Dust on the Glass.

Again, I am 86 Kid on 91.1 WRW. Got a couple songs for you left. I hope you guys are enjoying yourselves. Hope everyone's feeling good out there. I know I am. I had a really stiff drink right before I got here. And yeah, feeling good. Good vibes tonight. I was going to say, these are the facts of the evening. This song is called Calm After the Storm. The song is about heaven.

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1: I make the weather. Watch it. All of this moisture coming up out of the Gulf is going to push out to the east, and it'll do it.
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1: Tell me the story!
2: Years ago, at this very restaurant, the hash-slinging slasher used to be a fry cook, just like you. He replaced his hand with a rusty spatula. And there are three signs that signal the approach of the hash-slinging slasher. First, the lights will flicker on and on again. The phone will ring, and there will be nobody there. And finally, the hash-slinging slasher arrives in the ghost of the bus and ran him over. He exits the bus and crosses the street without looking both ways, because he's already.
3: 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Therefore, listener discretion is strongly advised.

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4: 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The other guys just don't get it.
5: I'm just gonna trust that y'all use this song responsibly. No intro.
6: There's more to a water well than meets the eye and lips. It's really a well system with many parts that can affect water quality. A variety of well system components are designed to keep out contaminants that are harmful to health and otherwise affect the water's appearance, taste, or odor. 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

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Therefore, WREW advises listener discretion.

0: It's like a curse weighing on an entire landscape. And whoever goes too deep into this has his share of that curse. So we are cursed with what we are doing here. It's a land that God, if he exists, has created in anger. It's the only land where creation is unfinished yet. But when I say this all full of admiration. It is not that I hate it. I love it. I love it very much. But I love it against my better judgment.
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3: 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I'm G. Romes, and happy Monday, everyone! Thank you so much for tuning into my show this morning, and I hope your morning has been going well so far. A lot of the songs today are going to be more in the realm of indie, so I hope you enjoy.

She left a necklace and never retrieved it. I left a message meandering gently amidst our secrets. The clasp is broken, but you know me, I tend to keep the peace.

You're listening to WRUW-FM 91.1 Cleveland, and this is Ad Astra. I'm G. Romes, and what did we just listen to? The song you just heard is Center of Gravity by Yo La Tengo, and this is from the 1997 album I Can Hear the Heart Beating as One. Before that, you heard Monday Monday by TV Girl George Clanton and Negi Gemi. And this is from the 2025 album Voxlenium Japanese Deluxe Edition. Previously, you heard It Is What It Is by Blood Orange and Samantha Urbani. And this is from the 2013 album Cupid Deluxe. And we started the show off with Shandy in the Graveyard by Panchico and Billy Woods. And this is from the 2025 album, Ginkgo. Happy Monday, everyone. Thank you for choosing to start your day off with Ad Astra and WRUW. And I hope you had a nice weekend. And I hope you've all been staying safe with the air quality being as bad as it is right now. I did not expect this to happen, but to be fair, I also have not been keeping a very close eye on the weather and everything like that, so I went to work on Wednesday, and it was fine in the evening, and then the next day, it was just here, and I was like, whoa, this is crazy, but yeah, I hope you're all staying safe right now. Out of all of the artists I've played so far in the first set of the show, I've seen two of them in person. I've seen Panchico and TV Girl, and I really enjoyed both of those concerts, so decided to incorporate some of their songs into today's show. And some of the artists on today's show I listened to a lot more in the past, like Hers, I'm going to be playing in one of my later sets. I definitely listened to so much Hers when I was just starting off college and end of high school, so yeah, some of these are throwbacks for me and songs that really mean a lot to me. And other ones are more recent ones that I've just been listening to. So I hope you continue to enjoy the show.

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0: themselves, commit crimes and all these other things, mutilate animals. 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
1: You're listening to WRUW FM 91.1 Cleveland, and this is Ad Astra. I'm G. Romes, and what did you just listen to? The song you just heard is Inference 1 by Fog Lake, and this is from the 2017 album Inference 3. Before that, you heard Baby Romeo by Rusowski, and this is from the 2025 album Daisy. Previously, you heard Ballad of Big Nothing by Elliott Smith, and this is from the 1997 album Either Or. And we started the set off with My Favorite Game by The Cardigans, and this is from the 1998 release Gran Turismo Remastered. Thank you again for tuning into my show this morning, and I hope you've been enjoying the song so far. I didn't talk about this earlier, but before recording this, I went to a yoga session at a studio. This really has nothing to do with the music I'm playing today, but it could relate to one of my future shows, because as much as I don't do yoga as much as I did in college nowadays, I really adore yoga, and it's something that's helped a lot with my anxiety and also just like flexibility and feeling better in my own body and everything. So I just went again, and it was a restorative yoga session, so it was a lot more slow and focused on meditation, but I'm always amazed by the songs that they play during the yoga, and I've been thinking I want to do a show with more of those songs. I've played some in the past in some of my more like instrumental ambient shows, but I'm thinking of making a yoga show. I just wanted to mention that because I did that today, and it could be a nice theme for something in the future. I've talked about music in the context of media and art in the past, but it's also interesting to think how music helps us with different physical activities. Like, certain songs help us focus better in yoga, and there's a whole thing about like vibrations too, and how they relax you in different ways. I would have to do more research on that if I did a show about yoga songs and audios. But yeah, like, I don't know, like in sports too, like how you get hyped up and everything listening to certain songs, and I don't know, I feel like it'd be fun to do a show like that. The songs on today's show, I'd say, are just more like chill, like indie nostalgic vibes for me. I don't really relate them to any kind of physical activity. Maybe driving around with my windows down with my younger brother. But yeah, it's cool how different songs mean different things to different people and how they can influence your mind and your body. But I'll save the rest of that talk for if I do a yoga show in the future. So in the meantime, I hope you continue to enjoy today's show, and let's get back into it.

0: You're listening to WRUW-FM 91.1 Cleveland, and this is Ad Astra. I'm G. Roams, and what did you just listen to? The song you just heard is Cowboy Nudes by Geese, and this is from the 2023 album 3D Country. Before that, you heard Selfless by The Strokes, and this is from the 2020 album The New Abnormal. Previously, you heard Dorothy by Hers, and this is from the 2017 album Songs of Hers. Before that, you heard A Long Drive Back by Vansire, and this is a 2022 single. And before that, you heard the song Robson Girl by Mac DeMarco from the 2012 album 2. Before that, you heard On the Street by Good Morning, which is a 2015 single. And finally, we started the set off with some more Elliott Smith. You heard the song Clementine off of the 1995 release, Elliott Smith. Alright everyone, we've made it to the end of another Ad Astra show, or episode, whatever you want to call it. I had a lot of fun putting together today's show, and I hope you enjoyed the songs and found one or two or even more that you resonated with, something that you can add to your playlist, you know. And I'm super grateful for you for tuning into my show and tuning into the radio station, as always. And, you know, hopefully I'll see you back next week. And we've got a whole day ahead, so I'm just going to wish you guys, you know, I hope you have a good day ahead, and I know you're going to do amazing and awesome, and I'm super proud of you for how far you've come, and yeah, I believe in you. So I hope you have a nice rest of your day, and everything goes as well as possible, and yeah, I'll see you guys next week. Bye, everyone!
1: Hi, this is Christina from Artsic, and you're...

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0: Either
1: don't
0: way.
1: Even listen. 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
4: 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An arc fault is caused by damaged, overheated, or stressed electrical wiring or devices and is a leading cause of home electric fires. 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

Miss Sophie Lee and Tallulah Moon. It's off of a collection put together by Ingrid Lucia called Ingrid Lucia Presents New Orleans Female Vocalist. Came out back in 2012. If you care about such time-related statistics, start out with Dr. John, qualified from In the Right Place. Next, off of the album called Sing It, which is put together by three vocalists, Marsha Ball, Irma Thomas, and Tracy Nelson. People Will Be People, Rhonda Records. The people that got that to us. Good people there, Rhonda Records. Alan Toussaint with We're All Connected. It's from a compilation on his NYNO records called A Taste of New Orleans. Pete Fountain with Wabash Blues from Do You Know What It Means to Miss New Orleans that Decca Jazz put out. That's a Pete Fountain album. And then Miss Sophie Lee with Tallulah Moon. So we're going to move on now to King Cotton. This is Lloyd Lambert here on Fat Monday.

We're kind of looking around here, WRUW, during our archives, finding all kinds of jazz from New Orleans back in the early days and some more recent stuff, too. We start off that set with Lloyd Lambert and Kane Cotton from Walkin' to New Orleans. Joe Liggins and the Honey Droppers gave us Going Back to New Orleans from a compilation called Creole Kings of New Orleans. Chubby Newsom with Salvador Doucet with the New Orleans Lover Man from Walking to New Orleans. Cook's Dreamland Orchestra offered up Scissor Grinder Joe. That was a instrumental there from an album called Big New Orleans Giant. And finishing up, Perrone's New Orleans Orchestra and Ghost of the Blues from compilation on JSV Records called Breaking Out of New Orleans. Right now, we're going to go to an album called New Orleans Gumbo to hear something from Clarence Garlow. This is the new Bon Temps Roulé here on Fat Monday.

technical difficulties there. Get that out of the way. That's a group called New Orleans Wanderers and something called Papa Dip here on Fat Monday on WRUW-FM 91.1 Cleveland, Ohio. And let's see, where did we start? We started with, I think it was Clarence Garlow and Bantan Roulet off of New Orleans Gumbo. After that, the New Orleans Ragtime Orchestra gave us Sweetie Dear from their self-titled release. Jones Collins' Astoria Hot 8 were there with Duet Stomp. That's from a collection on JSP Records. I keep saying that a lot, don't I, this morning? Because they issued a lot of stuff from New Orleans. Anyway, breaking out of New Orleans, 1922 to 1929. Cluster Lee with Sweet Home New Orleans. We heard from the original Zenith Brass Band and Fidgety Feet from an album on American music called New Orleans, 1946. Cook's Dreamland Orchestra were in there with Spanish Mama from New Orleans Giant and the New Orleans Wanderers with Papa Dip. So now, so I can get a rest, I told you that where we are here on WRUW 91.1 FM, on the airwaves and WRUW.org on the internet. So we're going to take a little break with a little longer thing by a group that I like a lot, Kumasi. The album is called Akabin, and we're going to hear You Want My Baby. You're on Fat Monday.

yo. I say, so let time be the test, tell you from the best. I say, so let time be the test, tell you from the best, yeah.

0: yeah, we're going to make it. That's Papa Grows Funk from their album called Needle in the Groove. And Make It Right Now. Start off with Kumasi and You Want My Body from Akabin. Anders Osborne with Pleasing You from Which Way to Hear. Mojo Method gave us Any Little Coolie from The Kiwi Tree. And then Papa Grows Funk with Make It Right Now. Time for some messages, and then we're going to get back to more music here on Fat Monday.
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John Ardone, along with KRS with Bounce from her Ven album. Start off set with, I guess it was, where was it? Let me scroll down here. Dale Menard and Wildwood Flower from 25 Years of Ronda Records, Louisiana Spice. Next we heard from Clifton Schneer with When You're Going to Sing for Me. That's off of an album called Cajun's Hop Music Live. Beau Soleil hopped in with Achatsupaya Pipeline from Cajun Station. Clay Ledet and his Zydeco band give us Mom Sui from Accordion and Dragon. Rockin' Sydney with Real Rock and Roll from My Toot Toot. Rosie Ledet with Dance of Zydeco from Pick It Up. And Sean Ardone with Bounce. And we're going to make our way out of here, and you can stay tuned for Live from the Bop Stop here on WRUW. Take care. Have a good week. Bye now.

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Did you know you may have less than 3 minutes to escape your home in the event of a home fire? 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

Hi, I'm Daniel Peck, and from Cleveland, this is Live at the Bop Stop. As a collective, Snarky Puppy's reputation precedes itself. But for this performance, violinist Zach Brock and guitarist Bob Lanzetti step out on their own to create soundscapes that invite deep listening, emphasize nuance, emphasize spontaneity, and they call upon the power of musical storytelling. It's a performance that's as intimate as it is inspiring, and we think you'll enjoy it here. From April 23rd, 2025, it's Zach Brock and Bob Lanzetti, live at the Bop Stop.

0: practice that tune.
1: Or the head, at least. Anyway, love it so much. And, yeah. It's really great to be here at the Bob Stop. This has been a long time coming. I've heard about how great this spot is for years and years and years. And there have been times where it's been so close where one of our groups is going to play, or, you know, and then COVID happened, and then sort of a reset. And I think we've kind of stumbled out of that eventually into whatever this new thing is. And continuing on, this is a tune that I wrote for the record, Drawing Songs. And, you know, there's some people, I'm actually going to try this. Some people come up with titles for songs first that have a whole vibe and a story behind them, and then they write into that. I think that's a great idea. I did not do that for this song. This song, when we recorded it, was called something like 12, 19, 23, number 2, or something like that. And that's what it was in the studio. And then when we finally had to send in the stuff for the artwork for the CD, we had to come up with song titles. And I didn't have a super deep story about what the song was, but it was more inspired by this collaboration between myself and Keita and Bob. And, you know, I also don't speak Spanish. You don't know that, but I'm going to tell you that. So I try to use Spanish in the title. I don't really speak Spanish. But I was thinking of that movie, The Three Amigos. Remember that? That's a deep cut. For some of you youngins, you don't know that one, but check it out, maybe. And but the feeling was, we're just three buddies playing music together and having a great time. So I was like, I can't call it The Three Amigos. That's a little too on the nose. So let me just, you know, lean on my lack of ability to speak Spanish and come up with another word. So I called it Los Caballeros. I don't think that we're really gentlemen at all, but that's what the song is, Los Caballeros.

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1: Thank you. That's one of our favorite tunes by the great tenor saxophonist Sam Rivers. And I first heard that played by one of my favorites, Joe Henderson. And that's what I think about every time I think about that song. That and Sam Rivers, both at the same time, combined. Combined in my faulty memory that's just becoming like Swiss cheese. Becoming like Sam Henderson, Joe Rivers. I don't know. So Bob and I have been playing together for some years. We met in this band, Snarky Puppy, that we both play in. And we really started to play other gigs with each other when we both moved to New York, right around 2006, maybe 2007, 2008, sometime in there. And so we were playing all kinds of stuff around town, and that's the story of the love that is me and Bob. We've been playing together ever since. But a lot of the time, you know, especially when eventually everyone sort of moved away from New York, we'll just get together certain times of the year because everybody lives all over the world now at this point. It just kind of comes together. Speaking of the big drag that is the pandemic, sorry to bring it up. Eventually, like next year after our next record, I just won't ever talk about it again. Except for all the music and all the stuff that came out of it. Hard won, I should say. So, as performing musicians, we were like a lot of people, you know, in the kind of industry. I don't even like to say industries. I don't even want to. It makes me want to. Ugh. But just people that have to be around other people to receive compensation for what they do in society. It's something that musicians do also. And after year one, we were all really struggling, obviously, both financially and emotionally. And so Bob and I decided to become a, what were those things called? Pod? Were we a pod? What's the thing when you'd like get together with your neighbors? A pod. We became a music pod. Yeah, and we were like, all right, well, nobody else might feel comfortable playing with us, but we're going to jump in a car. We're reasonably certain that we're well. And also, we knew some booking agents that were really hurt. Like, yes, probably even more than musicians, right? And so Bob and I started getting some gigs just as things were sort of coming out of the lockdowns. Remember, like, it would open up and then it would close down again. So we were driving around sort of the New York, New Jersey area playing gigs. And that's how our duet partnership started. We'd actually never played duet before. And then the thing with Keita happened when, during one of these gigs, there was a promoter down in Indiana that decided about a month before the gig that he didn't want us to come play his club unless we had a drummer. And, oh, by the way, the drummer needed to be in the band Snarky Puppy. And like, the money was going to be the same and everything like that. We're like, oh, you know. So that's how we thought of Keita, because Keita is just one of the most versatile and creative, sort of unstoppable forces of music. And so that's how this trio and a lot of this music of the originals that you guys are hearing tonight, that's sort of how that started. But another cool thing that happened, actually, during the pandemic was that there were various things, people trying to do projects, like this cool thing that Bob got to do, which was to compose an entirely new soundtrack for the very famous, sort of the first vampire movie, Nosferatu.
2: Who's the director?
1: Sorry, I always do this to him, and like, we don't know his

0: the director's name. But everybody knows Max Schreck, if you know, or Count Orlok. It's like Dracula. Orlok is Dracula. And he looks like a rat. He's got the little rat teeth, you know, and he comes up out of the coffin. I think that was like in the Under Pressure video from Queen. They used that. Anybody seen that? Yeah. So Bob did this entire, and man, I thought that some of these silent films, I thought they were short. This was a long-ass movie.
1: 90 minutes.
0: Yeah, like 90-minute silent movie. So that's a lot of music to compose. And you're obviously composing a lot more than if there was a movie that had dialogue. So Bob went to town, and he composed this whole new soundtrack to Nosferatu, and it was screened by Alamo Drafthouse, which are these cool movie theaters. They have a few around the country, and you can get fancy cocktails and truffle butter popcorn and watch your movie and stuff like that. Because he's fancy like that. So, we're going to play Orlok's Arrival. And then we're gonna go into... Yeah, it was a really, really long setup. I'm just starting to wake up, sorry. So we're going to do Orlok's Arrival, and we're going to do that into the title track of our record, Drawing Song, which is a song that I wrote about my daughter's drawing pictures. Also during COVID, and they were being kept at home and were just drawing for hours and on end, and it's kind of like that creative, youthful energy of stuff like that. But picture Orlok or Dracula as the ship is coming from Transylvania or whatever it was. And
1: somewhere in Germany.
0: Somewhere, okay, right. Somewhere over there. And it's coming out of the mist, and it's like the, you know, the ship from hell, right? It's like being piloted by some unknown force. There's no wind. The sails are all ripped up. Everybody's dead. Everything is, you know, there's plague everywhere.
1: Yeah.
0: The plague ship. And it's just kind of floating into
1: London.
0: Yeah. And so that's what we're going to play for you. And then we're going to play Drawing Song, which is, you know, totally different vibe about my kids. And then we're going to take a very short little break. You know, say hi. It'll be very brief, and then we've got some more music for you. So, without further ado, Orlok's Arrival.
1: And in the movie, he crosses the sea between Germany and England, which there really isn't one. So, but it's fiction.

0: Thanks.
1: Thank you so much. We'll be back in a few minutes.
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8: 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And this is Voices and Choices. Voices and Choices is a weekly pro-choice public affairs program dedicated to sharing news and perspectives on gender, race, sexuality, arts, culture, and social justice. We believe in the importance of public awareness and conversation about these issues. We aim to foster a forum for discussion where we can raise voices and perspectives that are otherwise not heard and encourage action that will generate change. Voices and Choices has aired weekly on WRUW since 2001. It is Monday morning. Happy Monday, everybody. We have a nice little show for you today. No guests today, but we've got some very excited ones lined up for this fall, which is going to be very, very great when we get them on. We're going to listen to some good local music, talk about some local events coming up, and some resources if you're interested in getting involved in certain movements and initiatives. I'd also like to talk a little bit about voting, as we have been doing, because the midterms are coming up. We still have a few months, but those months go by fast, especially once we get into the fall semester and we're really kicking things off with trying to encourage students to register to vote. All that we will hear a bit more about. We're going to hear from Annie Deschant first, though, in Van Gogh's Field.

0: Van Gogh's Field and E. Deschamps. You're listening to Voices and Choices. And I'm sure if you're in the Cleveland area, you have taken notice to how ridiculously hot it has been the last few days. And we had a couple weeks ago, another horrible heat wave. And, you know, the summers just keep getting hotter and hotter, unfortunately. Thank you, climate change. And it's not like our current administration is doing much to prevent that. So we are now stuck in kind of a limbo where we don't have a lot of control over how hot it gets. But if you know someone who is experiencing homelessness or is dealing with bouts of homelessness this summer, Cleveland has 6 cooling centers for individuals to come to when it becomes very, very hot outside. I am not sure if these are consistently operating, and each of them have their own hours that vary, but across Cleveland, we have these 6. First is the Zelma Gorge Neighborhood Resource and Recreation Center at 3155 Martin Luther King Jr. Boulevard. The Collinwood Neighborhood Resource and Recreation Center at 16300 Lakeshore Boulevard. The Gunning Neighborhood Resource and Recreation Center at 16700 Puritas Avenue. I don't know if I can pronounce this correctly.
1: Kvasik?
0: Okay, yes. Slavic Balkan word, possibly something. Apologies for my lack of ability to say that properly.
1: Kvasik.
0: Slovak. All right, wonderful. That is at 6250 St. Clair Ave. The Michael Zone Neighborhood Resource and Recreation Center is at 6301 Lorraine Ave. And the Frederick Douglass Neighborhood Resource and Recreation Center is at 15401 Miles Avenue. These all serve as cooling centers. All of them have unique hours and will possibly be open for extended hours during extreme heat waves like the one we experienced during the 4th of July a couple of weeks ago. But most of them operate standard 9 to 5 or 9 to 6 during the week. You can visit the City of Cleveland website for more information on them. But if you know someone who is experiencing homelessness or bouts of homelessness, you can direct them to these cooling centers during these summer months. Experiencing homelessness is not a crime. If you encounter someone you think may be experiencing homelessness, contact Street Outreach at 216-432-0540. The Northeast Ohio Coalition for the Homeless Street Outreach Team can help with immediate food, clothing, and safety needs. Remember, experiencing homelessness is not a crime, and the Street Outreach Team can help. If you know someone, please call 216-432-0540. The Street Outreach Team has wonderful initiatives within Cuyahoga County and has been lucky enough to be able to work with several police departments to be able to expand their initiative. We had them on about a year ago, a little bit less. It was sometime during the last academic year, and it was really great to be able to hear about their initiatives, kind of in conjunction with our guest we had last week, Gabe Davis, the director of the Ohio Justice and Policy Center. Just like I was talking to him about how incarcerated individuals have been so dehumanized by our justice system and by our way of thinking and how our perceptions of them have been shaped in this country in general, homeless individuals have experienced something really similar and are also subject to what I would consider to be unnecessary punishment by the system for situations that sometimes are completely out of control and out of their control. And even if they are not, they still deserve the empathy and understanding of the general public for having to deal with such a difficult time in their lives. So really, really enjoyed having the Northeast Ohio Coalition for the Homeless on here. Very excited to potentially have them on again in the future. Another wonderful guest that we had on the show multiple times is Seeds of Literacy. Seeds of Literacy is, as always, looking for tutors to assist them with their adult literacy courses. If you are interested in becoming a tutor with Seeds of Literacy, you can sign up at seedsofliteracy.org/tutor, www.seedsofliteracy.org/tutor. You then attend one of their upcoming tutor training sessions, which have virtual and in-person options. They also now have an asynchronous web module course course that you can take on your own time. So there's really, scheduling wise, you have many options. Even if you have a tight schedule, if this is something you're interested in, they are very flexible with their options for their trainings now. You then will observe some tutors and students in action, and then you are ready to make a real tangible difference through your tutoring with Seeds.
1: And you know what? We love Seeds of Literacy is an exceptional organization. Amistad Caribbean Arts Program was a guest, Julie, a couple weeks ago, and they may still be looking for students to work as an intern, because their camp begins August 3rd through 14th from 9 to 5, and it is a music, dance, visual art, bucket drumming, history of the African diaspora, and social justice type classes with an amazing faculty, Sammy De Leon and Jackie Warren, the famous Jackie Warren, and I'm sorry, not Sammy, he's not teaching there, but Jackie Warren. And Julie can be reached at, if you're interested in having your student between the ages 5th through 12th grade participate in this camp, for 2 weeks, August 5th through 14th, August 3rd, Monday through Friday, 9 to 5, at 2610 Detroit Avenue in the Music Settlement Annex there. And the phone number is 216-855-5700. They have camperships available, and they might still be looking for interns. So student interns who are, I would assume, college and above, because the camp host students who are 5th through 12th grade. And that phone number again for Julie is 216-855-5700. Amistad Caribbean Arts Program. Yeah. So much to do in Cleveland.
0: Yes, so much to do. So much to do this summer. Then lots of great opportunities to see free live music. We've had Wadeville Wednesdays going on throughout the summer. That's in Wadeville and University Circle every Wednesday. 5:30 it starts, and every week they have a different local artist performing live. They've got

0: Food trucks, activities for kids, very family friendly, and it's free to go.
1: This Wednesday, you know who's performing?
0: Who?
1: Black Voltron.
0: Really?
1: This Wednesday, is that July 22nd? It sure is. Mm. Hubs Groove, which is Rob Hubbard on drums, very percussion oriented, and Hyperius Blake on saxophone, and that band is called Black Voltron. Very groovy, very fun music, and we're going to hear from Black Voltron,
0: yeah.
1: Right?
0: Yes, we are. In just a couple minutes, we're going to hear from them.
1: You know, there's a free concert on Public Square on Wednesday also.
0: Yes, the Metro Parks are, they are doing so many free concerts. You go on their website, I can give the details, but they essentially have free concerts every day of the week at different places around Cleveland. It's great.
1: It's really cool, though. If you work downtown or you're at school downtown on Public Square, they're doing the concert series right at 5 o'clock. So when you're done with your work day, go over there. And this, they're doing it on Wednesdays, also the same as Wade Oval Wednesday. Mm. But the Public Square concert series this week has the Mars Express featuring Colin Miller on vocals and Mars Quiros on keyboards. I'm not familiar with the Mars Express, but I'm sure it'll be a fun, family-friendly atmosphere.
0: Very
1: so
0: nice.
1: So much. We'll have to see if we have any Mars Express. But
0: yeah, we will check if we can play some of it. But for now, we can hear from Black Voltron ahead of their performance at Wade Oval Wednesday. This is from a live from Cleveland they did last year, April of 2025. This is Find a Way.
2: One, two, three.

Find a Way, Black Voltron. Just heard from them, and they will be at Wade Oval Wednesday, this coming Wednesday, in just 2 days. Very exciting. You'll be able to hear some of that great stuff live.

0: those of Case Western Reserve University, WRUW, and our staff or management. Man, oh man, is it a time? But unfortunately, the Trump administration, as well as the been a rapid acceleration in rate of deportings in the past couple of months since April with the now available data. And they have no plans to stop anytime soon. In addition, there have been lots of information coming out about ICE agents themselves and the records they have of abusing family members, partners, spouses, domestic abuse accusations that have come into the public light the past few days, but were certainly, in my opinion, beyond a shadow of a doubt, would have been made aware to by those who hired them and put them in positions where they are on the street with semi-automatic weapons, not semi-automatic, weapons that, you know, I'm getting a little caught up.
1: Yeah, but let's save the vote, right?
0: Yes.
1: Yeah,
0: yes.
1: Let's save the vote. The Safeguard American Voter Eligibility Act is called the SAVE Act, and it's the federal bill that would fundamentally change how Americans register to vote. It has passed the House multiple times since 2024, most recently in February of this year, and is being debated in the Senate as we speak. And if you'd like some information about it, you can go to vote.org for a lot of the good facts. But the right to vote is being challenged in so many ways, and the ability to vote and the obstacles that are being put in the many middle class, lower income, elderly populations are being challenged, and certainly are naturalized citizens too. It's really unfortunate what's going on.
0: If you've listened to our show for a while, you know we talk a lot about Ohio voter ID requirements. We actually might have an initiative on the ballot this fall in the midterms to constitutionalize our voter ID requirements. This was introduced by legislative Republicans just a few weeks ago, and I will get updates on it if there are any. To my knowledge, there are not, because I haven't seen any in the news. But this essentially would just constitutionalize the current requirements for ID when voting in Ohio, which, if you're not familiar with them, you need to have a physical Ohio state ID or passport to be able to vote in this state. You may not vote with an out-of-state ID using other proof of residence in Ohio, such as a utility bill or other expenses from your place of residence. Even though this is used to be allowed, it is no longer allowed. And in many ways, this was a strategy by conservatives to curb who has access to voting. This, you know, is especially effective for college students who are moving to Ohio and who, surprise, surprise, traditionally vote pretty democratically. And being able to potentially take away their ease in voting, especially just with how much more complicated the voting becomes when you don't have an Ohio state ID. That's the other thing. You can vote in person with a passport, but you have to send in your voter registration by mail instead of just doing it online. That just, when you tell a person my age to put something in the mail, like, there's an over 50% chance we've never done that before in our lives, because of just the way the world works for us. So it's just creating, these additional obstacles to try and hinder the ability of the Democratic vote to gain a majority, because they know that Ohio is Democratic at its core. That is our majority. When we've had issues, actual policy issues on the ballot, that is where we swing. So,
1: you know, if you're curious about the voting process in Ohio, you can get paid to work the polls if you're 18 and over, and if you're a high school senior. And this year, I believe, even if you're 17, you can register to vote, because it's not a you can only vote in a presidential election if you're 17. You can't vote in other elections because you'll be, I think that's right. I don't know. We'll check.
0: News to me, but
1: yeah, 17-year-olds can vote. Yeah.

0: on certain elections. But either way, the Board of Elections, Cuyahoga County, most of the counties are looking for poll workers come November, or they're looking for people at the Board of Elections to work, really learn the system and know and understand that it is, Ohio voting is safe, it is secure. Your ballots are very valid and very safe. You can call 216-443-3277. I've worked the polls many times, and there are high school classes. These kids are working the polls. An American government class is teachers. Talk to your teachers in the fall, as soon as school starts or before school starts. You might even, as an individual student, be able to get an absent day off to work the polls. It's a commitment. It's the night before for a couple hours, setting up the booths, and then the next morning, I think you got to be there at 5:30 or 6. It is a long day, but it's an important day. And our rights to vote need to be sanctified and used all the time. We must vote. And it's so, so important. So if you're interested in anything at the Board of Elections, but certainly if you're interested in becoming an Election Day worker, and they're looking for part-time people at the Board of Elections, 216-443-3277.
1: Amazing.
0: Yes. You know, I saw a Women in History event 2 weeks ago, and Women in History is actors, Cleveland, Northeast Ohio women who perform for 1 hour as Eleanor Roosevelt, Mae West, Ruth Bader Ginsburg, Sally Ride, Tina Turner.
1: Very cool.
0: And these events take place throughout the city, and they are typically free, and a lot of libraries, churches, civic groups. It's a very unique event. It's a work of passion that people really love. So if you'd like more information about that, it's womeninhistoryohio.com, or you could call 216-228-4779. I saw Sacagawea.
1: Oh, wow.
0: Remember Sacagawea?
1: Of course, yeah.
0: Yeah. I went and I actually procured the $1 Sacagawea coin. My granddaughter.
1: Oh, very nice. Yeah. That's so exciting.
0: It's an awesome event, and they make it really intimate for you. They tell the story, they play the role, they are totally in their role, and these are really talented women.
1: I'm sure, it's great. Yeah. That's awesome.
0: Yeah. Yeah. A lot going on in our city.
1: A lot going on, yeah.
0: Should I talk about some art opportunities?
1: Yes, let's do it.
0: Okay. 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It is two floors of amazing stuff that you didn't know you could do art with, create things with. Take your scout troop, take a church group, go there as a community member and peruse the inventory of really amazing, creative, resourceful, saving things from the landfill type gatherings. 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And it's called Upcycle Parts at 6419 St. Clair. 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And phone number is 216-361-9933. 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That's on the east side. We've got the Art House over on Denison that has all kinds of out-of-school programs, after-school programs, community art programs at 3119 Denison Avenue, arthouseinc.org for more information.
1: I went to an open house this past Friday at 78th Street Studios over in Ohio City.
0: Third Friday.
1: Yeah. I had never been before, but we have a similar kind of artist studio, big warehouse space in my hometown, and so it was cool. This one is huge. This one is way bigger. But yeah, third Fridays, they do open houses. You can walk through the galleries. Most of the artists are there during the open house, so you can talk to them about their art. Great stuff. There's some vendors there as well. And, I mean, of course, the artists are usually selling their art as well. But yeah, very, very cool opportunity to see.
0: Was there a band performing?
1: Not, well, I was there, but I'm sure it goes on for a while. It's like, I was there for about an hour because I was at another show as well. But yeah, it was great. And it's to go in and just look at the art is free, which is awesome.
0: There's a couple of local bands who have they rent their rehearsal space. Mm. And one of them is Archie and the Bunkers.
1: Okay, very cool.
0: They've played Studio Irama. We could hear from them in a little bit if you want. But yeah, that's the art scene in Cleveland and the music scene.
1: It's great.
0: It's a real community here. We've got a lot going on. Who should we hear from?
1: We can hear from Austin Walking Cane next.
0: Oh, yeah, we love Augie. Okay.
1: All right, Austin Walking Cane, Living, Working, Dying.

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1: That's good stuff. Hey, yes. Tonight for you Eastsiders, there is a free concert at the Dan Kane Garden. 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The Jazz Shepherds featuring a wonderful ensemble, Don Goodman on guitar, Sam on vocals and flute, Jim Cirillo on sax, the great Art Jensen on bass, and Chris Hovind on drums. That's 7 o'clock tonight at the Dan Kane Garden, East 65th and Kenyon. 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And for the Westsiders, Sketch Anderson Orchestra every Monday night at Brothers Lounge, 8 o'clock hit. Very family-friendly, both those locations and concerts. So bring your young people, bring your old people, bring everybody. And here's some great music. Old people? Did I say that?
0: I think so.
1: How about some career opportunities?
0: Ooh,
1: We've got two organizations. Cleveland Builds was on our show, and they'll be back again. And this will connect you with a fulfilling career that offers usually a union job. And they have training for men and women, 18 and older, 216-894-0940. Or you could find your place in a public safety career with the police, fire, with the being a dispatcher, emergency medical tech, paramedic, animal control with the city of Cleveland. And if you would like more information, you can call 216-623-5233. And you know what I found out, Sophia, that their requirements are so, I mean, a high school graduate or a GED, a U.S. citizen. Some of them you have to be 21, some like for a dispatcher or a firefighter, you can start the training at 18.
0: Wow.
1: But every single one of these requires a driver's license.
0: Wow.
1: Now, you know what the obstacle is there? Public schools do not offer driver's ed anymore.
0: Really?
1: You have to take it privately, and it costs an average of $600.
0: Oh my gosh. When did they stop offering driver's ed?
1: Well, Cleveland, probably for a long time now. So,
0: jeez.
1: And a lot of the young people are growing up with Uber and public transportation. So there are so many, I know, graduated from high school, and they're working, you know, a job. They don't have a career, and they need their driver's license. Something has to be done about that.
0: And the thing is, we don't even have a robust enough public transportation system to be effective in helping people seek meaningful careers. Cleveland is such a sprawling city, and the public transit is essentially only really efficient in a tiny area. You know, if you're

0: living right in this area, if you're in University Circle, you have the health line going direct downtown, which is easy for a lot of work, and going down Euclid, that is easy. But once you get out even a little bit, even into the suburbs, you're extremely long wait times, especially for the buses. It's not an efficient way, and that's also just compounding, making your life more difficult when trying to find a job. People who have driver's licenses and who can afford to upkeep a car, that's giving them like at least 2 extra hours in their day that you have to use to get to work. And that's, you know, that it's a more exhausting lifestyle to have to spend that much more time getting place to place. It's then taking away time that you could be investigating other jobs that you would want, or just time, you know, taking care of yourself. It wears down on people. So
1: sure does.
0: That's really interesting. You need a driver's license
1: for every one of the Cleveland City jobs. Yes, for an EMT, for a firefighter, for a dispatcher, police officer, paramedic, or animal control, you have to have your driver's license and less than 6 points.
0: Oh, okay. Well,
1: but, you know, just get your driver's license, kids. And I have talked to the fire department about, like, what can we do? You've got a great recruit here. They graduated on top of their high school class. They might be taking classes at Tri-C. I wonder if, like, we've got to find a way to get driver's ed in the hands of the families that don't have the resources to dish out $600.
0: Right. Yeah.
1: I took it in high school. My kids took it in high school. They paid. I did not pay in high school, but they paid. But, you know, they're coming on 50 years old. So
0: I had, the only reason I had to pay is because I was taking it during COVID. So my school wasn't offering it during COVID. But I'm almost positive that my hometown in Iowa, it's still being offered for free at the public schools. And I should hope so. But that's an even more car dependent area than Cleveland. We don't have any public transportation. So
1: what city again?
0: Des Moines.
1: Des Moines.
0: Des Moines.
1: Wow.
0: Des Moines.
1: No public transportation.
0: Well, we have a bus system. It's an incredibly minimal bus system. Unless you're walking distance from your place of work, it's not realistic to not have a vehicle in Des Moines, unfortunately.
1: Yeah, I don't know. We're working but RTA has a ways to go. And with all the accessibility needs and ADA, it's really difficult because so many of our rapid stations have stairs, they're below ground, and they're improving those for accessibility. But meanwhile, and since the health line, I haven't seen any major improvements.
0: The health line's so great because of Cleveland Clinic, which is wonderful for that, but we need that kind of support.
1: So if you're down on in Lee Harvard and you need a bus, or if you're in West Park and you need a bus, you take a bus from your neighborhood, Lee Harvard on the east side, or West Park on the west side, and you go, your bus from there hopefully is only one bus, then you get to Euclid or to a connection that will get you downtown or to Cleveland Clinic. But there's no guarantee, and the timing is difficult, and they don't have a lot of runs.
0: They probably need
1: bus drivers too.
0: I'm sure they do, but again, you know, driver's license, that's really a special tough driver's license.
1: Yes. so much pain, huh?
0: So much, yes. I wanted to play an artist that we had at Studio Arama last year, which is The Village Bicycle, wonderful band from the Cleveland area, and this is Sprinkles.

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1: We just heard from the Village Bicycle Sprankles, wonderful local artist who was at our festival Studio A-Rama last year. Studio A-Rama is happening again this year, Saturday, September 12th from 1 p.m. to 11 p.m. in Mather Memorial Courtyard on the campus of Case Western Reserve University. We were talking just before that song about driving requirements and the Cleveland Public Schools taking away free driver's education. We just received a call from another wonderful programmer here at WRUW. Thank you, Kathleen, for giving us a call in. And she mentioned an important point that can also be brought up, which is after you turn 18, you technically do not have to take a driver's ed to be able to get a driver's license. You can just go in and do a road test. So for some Clevelanders, that will be, and a written test, which for some Clevelanders is beneficial if you have the resources to be able to learn to drive without driver's ed, then that is a possibility for you. I think that's kind of a standard in a lot of different states at this point. I know in my home state it's the same way.
2: That's really good to know. And yeah, like I feel for some of the young people in my neighborhood, but I'm not sure I want to be the person to let them in my car to learn to drive.
1: Right.
2: That's on somebody else, but good to know that. Really good to know that. Lucy Dacus was at one of our Studio Ramas a few years ago, and she is performing tonight. Is today July 20th?
1: It is July 20th.
2: She's at the Agora tonight.
1: Yes, she is.
2: Yes. 7 o'clock.
1: I love Lucy Dacus. So I've seen her live a couple times.
2: Let's hear from Lucy. We have a minute.
1: All right, we do. Forever is a Feeling, Lucy Dacus, right now.

0: Lucy Dacus, Forever is a Feeling. She is playing tonight at the Agora, which is really exciting. I thought about getting tickets. I did not get them in time. It was a quick snatch up. I've seen her twice, so I can't really complain too much, but she's really wonderful. And Forever is a Feeling is off her newest album, which is really, really great. She's also, her stuff with Boy Genius is just very melancholy, but very, very beautiful. Cannot get enough of that. Yeah.
1: You know, college radio breaks a lot of bands. We make them, break them and make them. Mm. And that's historical forever and ever. Many people say that Case Western Reserve broke White Stripes.
0: Oh, yeah.
1: There's a couple of bands.
0: A PSA from them in the...
1: A lot of great bands have made their mark here in Cleveland on campus here, not necessarily at WRUW, but at the hall that's being converted into something new, a Delbert Gym.
0: Oh, yeah.
1: Yeah, Delbert Gym.
0: They are working on, I think they're doing a newer gym there now.
1: I know.
0: Re-renovating it.
1: Saw a lot of concerts in there in the 60s and 70s.
0: That's crazy.
1: Yeah,
0: that's awesome.
1: Amazing space. It really was. That's White Stripes performed in there. I can name a handful. Greater Cleveland has something called Take a Hike. And this is their summer series where they have a stroll tour is 60 minutes long. Or they have a signature tour that's 90 minutes. And August and September, the neighborhoods that they're touching for these different walks are Clark Fulton, downtown Cleveland, Edgewater, Hessler, and Uptown will be on the tour. The Mayfield Cemetery, Larchmere, Ohio City, Shaker Square, Tremont, Warehouse District, Woodland Cemetery.

0: Wow. That's an amazing place.
1: Gorgeous.
0: And the Waterloo Arts District. So for more information about the dates and the times for these free, donations are appreciated, tours, they're hiking tours. I've been on many of them. You can do it with a cane if you do the stroll. They're pretty accessible for the most part.
1: That's awesome.
0: It's Take a Hike, CLE. TakeAHikeCLE.com for more information. They have no phone number for this, but there are flyers for these in all the Cleveland Public Libraries, and it's called Take a Hike Tour. Very fun events in Cleveland. And like so much fine stuff in our city, it's accessible, it's free, east side, west side.
1: Mm.
0: We're really lucky here.
1: We are. We are very... very lucky to have all of those things in our city. We're coming close to the end of our hour now, so very happy to have you all tune in to Voices and Choices. We've got some good guests coming up on our show in the coming months. We're going to have League of Women Voters on. We are hopefully going to have a couple organizations adjacent to OJPC, who I interviewed last week. We are in talks with a couple of them right now.
0: Nova, Jacob will always come back. He wants to be on again. CISA Literacy, for sure.
1: Yes.
0: And maybe we'll get some musicians or artists or some students in here.
1: We're definitely going to try to get some students in here, especially when stuff starts springing back up on campus. And once people have kind of settled in and figured out what they've got going on and how insanely busy they are.
0: There's a wonderful listener, WREW listener named Angel, and that is her name, and she is one. And I know you're moving, and I know you're listening, and we really appreciate it. And Catherine, let's talk. Catherine from WREW, she called, right? Catherine?
1: Kathleen.
0: Kathleen, let's talk about Voices and Choices.
1: Yes, we would love to have you on anytime. We're going to finish up our show today hearing from Archie and the Bunkers, another wonderful local group. This has been Voices and Choices on WREW 91.1 FM, and this is Miss Taylor from Archie and the Bunkers.

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1: 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My name is Tony Knudsen. I'm Norwegian, and my bands are Tony and the Tomcats and Tony and Rio Bravo. I really love rockabilly, western swing, jump, blues, classic country music, and rock and roll, and so does AJ. 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
2: In the beginning, there was silence. Stillness pervaded the cosmos. Suddenly, a vibration rippled across the ether. Molecules of air danced and sound was born. Millions of years later, the first voice rang out the first note and song poured forth. Crude instruments brought early humans together in ritual, with voices raised as dance joined in the chant. Electricity, always a wild natural force, was harnessed and surged through wires and in the air. Humans enhanced it with electronics and turned it into sound and music. Finally, the limitless possibilities of sound found form in synthetic instruments and began to evolve, human and machine in harmony. Humans alchemically transforming electromagnetism to make beautiful music together with machines. Explore and celebrate this ongoing evolution and transmutation with me, DJ Dynamo.
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6: Good morning. What we have in mind is breakfast in bed for 400,000. Now, it's going to be good food, and we're going to get it to you. It's not just the hog farm either. It's everybody. We're all feeding each other. We must be in heaven, man. There is always a little bit of heaven in a disaster area.

0: Good afternoon, lunatics. For countless eons, poets, philosophers, drunks, and DJs have looked to the moon for inspiration for their innermost desires. You know, there's a huge difference, for example, between mooning over someone, which means you've lost your heart, and mooning someone, which means, well, you lost your shorts. See what I mean? Anyway, today marks the 57th anniversary of man standing on the surface of Luna. And so, for the very first time, I should add. So today's show is just one small step for Steve's Folk Radio Show and another small step for WRUW 91.1 FM in the CLE and streaming across the universe at WRUW.org. Alrighty. I should mention, so we're going to have a couple hours of moon-related songs. You're going to enjoy it. I know it. And then in the third hour, I've got some very special music set aside for all you, selenophiles. No, that's the first 2 hours. Selenophiles. That means you're crazy about the moon. For you Cancers and Leos. How's that? All right. I guess it's time to start the show. We've got, yeah, let's start out here with Ralph Cramden. All right, here we go.
1: Baby, you're the greatest.

0: The Ventures, or The Blue Moon, is a song that's been done in like 19 different genres. That's the guitar genre. All right, we're celebrating the moon landing, 20 July 1969. Yes, kids, a week after Lakov closed its doors for the very last time, the human race did something it had never done before, and we were there to witness it. Just us and, you know, 530 million others. After this event, well, the possibilities in life seemed limitless. The moon was no longer some faraway place in our imagination that we would gaze up at and dream about on a starry night. Did you ever do that? I think I've done that. The dream became a reality when Ohioan Neil Armstrong and his buddy Buzz Aldrin landed and walked on the moon. Nobody cares about Michael Collins, the guy who stayed back. Yeah, and it inspired optimism and unity at a time when we were being torn apart by racial divisions and a war, political violence that had claimed the lives of JFK and RFK and MLK and Malcolm X. For a hot minute there, the moon landing reminded us that we were all Earthlings. All right, let's... what do we got here? I'm just looking at my list. Okay, here we go. We're going to... start right here with a little bit of stuff and then some music. How's that sound?
1: I believe that this nation should commit itself to achieving the goal before this decade is out of landing a man on the moon and returning him safely to the earth.
2: We choose to go to the moon. We choose to go to the moon in this decade and do the other things, not because they are easy, but because they are hard. Because that challenge is one that we're willing to accept, one we are unwilling to postpone, and one we intend to win.
3: 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Astronauts report it feels good. T-minus 25 seconds. 20 seconds and counting. T-minus 15 seconds. Guidance is internal. 12, 11, 10, 9. Ignition sequence starts. 6, 5, 4, 3, 2, 1, 0. All engine running. Liftoff. We have a liftoff. 32 minutes past the hour. 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

saw them do that. That's David Bowie and the Spiders from Mars on the Ziggy Stardust tour in 1972. Cleveland was their very first stop. Thank you, MMS. We broke them. Yeah, yeah. All right, well, we're talking about the moon and the moon landing and the moon shot. And, you know, when the astronauts accepted the risks of going to the moon, they knew that they knew it might fail. They knew there was a chance. Neil Armstrong had encountered a near disaster in his first space mission on when he was on Gemini 8. After some kind of onboard failure, Neil and pilot David Scott began spinning out of control in space. They were blacking out and struggling to resist it, but Neil eventually regained control and, thank the Lord, landed smoothly. All righty. And you were there probably either September or November, music hall or public hall, because that's when he blew up. All right. You know, the moon has long symbolized romance, mystery, adventure, and the fears and seduction of the unknown. It's also a symbol of frustration, sadness, heartbreak, and uselessly wasting your time, like, as in, howling at the moon. You were probably one of those bobcats down at OU back in the day when, you were really probably at Swanky's to see Mimi Hart and the Hotcakes play. They were one of the most popular bands out there. Let's go back to the moon launch days and listen to the Hotcakes howling at the moon.

0: Thank you.
1: Mimi Hart and the Hotcakes down at Swanky's back in 19... long time ago. So I hear you asking, what could have possibly gone wrong with a moon landing? Well, as it so happens, there were at least five screw-ups that could have possibly ended the flight in an unthinkable disaster. After they arrived in their lunar orbit and then separated from the command module to begin their landing sequence, Neil and Buzz had no idea that their moon landing plans had already been modified by an overlooked effect of Newtonian

0: That was Raul Mallow with his patented Rat Pack hipster swing of Moonlight Kiss. That's off his 2009 album, Lucky One. And I guess he is lucky. He's got a great voice. Well, Moonlight Drive from the Doors was off their second album, Strange Days, and strange they were indeed. Features this offbeat rhythm that just gets into your brain, and Robbie Krieger's bottleneck guitar creates a real eerie, cool sound. The song was recorded during the group's very first demo recording at Trans.
1: 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It's time for our weekly test of the emergency alert system. 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

wide, penetrate the evening that the city sleeps to hide. Ray was just awestruck, and, well, they decided to form a band. And Jim, of course, already had a band name picked out, and you know what that is. Here's Moonlight Drive.

All right, Midnight and Moonlight, they go together like something. New Riders of the Purple Sage. Peter Rowan wrote that, and that's going out to John, who loves the New Riders, and Peter Rowan as much as I do, probably more, maybe more. All right, we're traveling through 2 hours of moon-related songs to celebrate the 57th anniversary of the moon landing. Yeah, and... okay, we just played New Riders. Excuse me. After risking their lives for the advancement of all of humanity, the three astronauts had and the Apollo 11 have the dubious pleasure of being stuck in planetary protection quarantine when they returned, just in case a deadly spaceborne plague had hitched a ride with them. Can you imagine? As soon as their reentry capsule splashed down in the Pacific Ocean on 24 July, the trio was transferred to a mobile quarantine facility, inside which they were transported to the NASA Lunar Receiving Lab at the Johnson Space Center, where they had access to a larger quarantine facility. Oh boy, until their release on 10 August. So they were there for two and a half weeks. Here's Frank Zappa to pick up the story.

Hi, boys and girls, I'm Jimmy Carl Black, and I'm the Indian of the group.

Band the Man, live at the Berklee Community Theater in Berklee, California, October of 79. A mere 10 years after the moon landing. Moondance is the song that that Van most frequently plays in concert. He recorded it at Mastertone Studio in New York like 2 weeks after the moon landing. And it's one of those songs that like became an instant classic. I don't know, man. All right, who writes lyrics like this? Tropical night, malaria moon, dying stars of the silver screen. Oh, she danced that famous gypsy dance with a hole in her tambourine. If you guessed Richard Thompson, you're right on beam. Yes, and then the action begins. The singer downs his Mickey Finns, and well, here's Richard to tell you the rest of the sad, sad story in Gypsy Love Songs.

0: Richard Thompson live and in person somewhere, but here recorded and sent to you electronically. Gypsy Love Songs. All right, here's a Moon story for you. The Moondog Coronation Ball, the first ever rock and roll concert, was held right here in Cleveland on 21 March of 1952. The father of rock and roll, DJ Alan Freed, joined WJW here in Cleveland in 51 as he hosted a classical music program. But right away, Leo Mintz, the owner of Record Rendezvous down in downtown Cleveland, he was talking to Alan about this rhythm and blues stuff that the kids all wanted in the music store. So they decided to venture into new territory. They'd hold a live Moondog Coronation Ball at the Cleveland Arena, which held, I think, about somewhere between 7,000 and 9,000, about 9,000, I think. And they'd feature artists whose records were being played on the Moondog House Party, Alan Freed's show. It would feature headliners that were of almost famous people like Paul Williams and his Hucklebuckers and the immortal Tiny Grimes and the Rockin' Highlanders. You like that, don't you? That's right, household names. So tickets to the 9,000 seat arena sold out like in a day, but ticket counterfeiting and other factors, including a printing error, resulted in more than 20,000 people turning out for the event. The massive crowd outside the venue, which included some fans who had legit tickets and couldn't get in, broke through the gates. This forced the police to shut down the Moondog Coronation Ball after one song. Yes, indeed. Here's Work in Progress. After many hands, make light work with Moondog Serenade.
1: The night has come, and I gotta run.

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0: Welcome to the second hour of Steve's Folk Radio Show here on WRUW 91.1 on your Cleveland FM dial. My chair's broken. And streaming across the universe at WRUW.org. Who broke my chair? I want to know. It was broken last week, too. I didn't complain. Now I'm complaining. We're just celebrating or paying attention to or looking back on 57 years ago today when on 20 July of 69, we landed on the moon. And when I say we, I mean them. I wasn't there. I just watched with 530 million other people. And I got a great story this hour about the Led Zeppelin concert at Music Carnival. We'll tell you that in a few after a few songs. So on the 20th of July, Buzz Aldrin and Neil Armstrong, excuse my French, they entered the lunar module. They made a final check, and 100 hours into their flight, they separated from Columbia. And about 4 hours later, Neil emerges from the Eagle and deployed the TV camera for transmission of the event to Earth. So actually, when we saw the first step of mankind, it was about the 19th step. But that's okay. Who's counting? About 20 minutes later, Buzz Aldrin followed him out on the moon, and they jumped around and acted like kids. Commemorative medallions bearing the names of the three Apollo astronauts from Apollo 1 who lost their lives in a launch pad fire, and two cosmonauts who also died in accidents were left on the surface of the moon. Buzz Aldrin's completion of the post landing checklist with engine arm is off before responding to Capcom Charles Duke with the words, "Houston, Tranquility Base here. The Eagle has landed." So he didn't rehearse that, the change of call, but he changed it from Eagle, which was the ship, to Tranquility Base, which was the moon. Capcom Charles Duke, who was running things, was so nervous that he mispronounces the word tranquility. Here's that and a song.
1: It's one small step for man, one giant leap for mankind.
2: Right. Okay, engine stop. Houston, Tranquility Base here. The Eagle has landed.
3: Roger, Tranquility. We copy you on the ground. You got a bunch of guys about to turn blue. We're breathing again. Thanks a lot.

0: You know where that happened. That happened at the pub, at the Music Hall in September of 1972. Welcome to the second hour of Steve's Folk Radio Show. Did I say that already? I didn't say that yet, so now I said, now I did say it. We've got a luminary or a lunatic or what in the here, hang on a second. Say hello to everybody.
1: Hi, I'm a local lunatic here today.
0: Lunatic's a good thing, you know. It does not mean that you're, well, it does mean you're insane, but it also means that you're a selenophile. Like that word? Huh?
1: That's a good word. I'm going to have to, that's an SAT word. I haven't studied SATs in, oh gosh.
0: Pulled that one right out of my rucksack. Anyway, we are celebrating and looking back 57 years to the first moon landing that the human race attempted and actually completed. The Apollo program achieved JFK's goal when they landed on the moon in 69. Five more Apollo astronauts eventually landed on the moon, the last one in December of 72, about a month after Bowie played at Public Hall. But the impact of Kennedy's words didn't end with that last mission. His bold challenge, driven by the pressures of the Cold War and space race, was essential. Without that speech, humanity would still be looking up at the moon and wondering when the first human foot would ever settle onto the lunar dust. JFK's speech was a product of the convergence of politics and of the moment with the dreams of centuries. Somebody wrote that, and I can't give credit because I don't recall who, but I can recall that, well, I'll just tell you this. The moon spawned a fashion revolt, and some of the styles were definitely revolting. Fashion was mod and cool. People dressed in silver, and fashionistas looked like astronauts. That Pierre Cardin took one large step for fashion kind when he landed his space age collection on the runways. He had PVC pants, geometric patterns, and like white cat suits. Other fashionistas took their cue from that great movie, that all-time great Barbarella, with the kitschy 1968 sci-fi film with Jane Fonda in her intergalactic go-go outfits. Bowie, then Elton John, Brian Eno, they added all their touch to it with their outfits, their platform shoes, and their way out stage shows. Like all trends, dressing like a baked potato became passé in the early 70s, but accessories of the silver and sleek stylings of the era have not aged very well. Here's a chick who blazed her own fashion trail.

Oh, Janice, Janice from her her album Pearl. Yeah, that's right. Yeah, yeah. So Romancing by the Light of the Moon has, I don't know, it's been a theme in American pop music for like forever, since the moon was invented. Richard Rodgers and Lawrence Hart penned their classic Ode to Lunar Love, Blue Moon, and in 1934. We opened the show with a version of it. It's been done by like 8,000 cover artists. Countless dreamers, romantics, and night owls, and DJs have written about the beauty and the mystery of the moon. Expert Gene Clark took a cue from those romantic types with this song. It's off his Complete Ebbets Field broadcast. It used to be a bootleg for years, and then Ebbets Field in Denver, Colorado, released a whole bunch of albums of people that they recorded there at this little 100-seat club. Here's Gene Clark with his band and Dancing on the Moon.

Procol Harum with Skip Softly, My Moonbeams, off their Shine On Brightly album from 68, a year before the moon landing. Did we play a song before that? We did. I'm not telling you what it is, though. Here's a little known and less cared about a bit of moon trivia. Lunatic. The term lunatic derives from the Latin lunaticus, which originally referred to your mom. To people who were driven mad by the moon, because, you know, the moon controls the tides, right? So it obviously controls your brain. Procol Harum just expanded on that idea. Border Song originally appeared on Elton John's, it wasn't his debut album, it was his debut American album, self-titled, released in the spring of 70. It was the first single, and it made it big, but it was the B-side of that single that nobody ever listened to except me and a bunch of other people who, I guess, had time on their hands. But there's a couple Bad Moon songs for you. Elton John's Bad Side of the Moon, and we'll follow that up with another Bad Moon song that was misheard by just about all of us.

All right, that was the Creedence Clearwater Revival Cats at Woodstock, of all places. That was also in 1969. That was a happening year, man. All right, Space, the Final Frontier. That's what William Shatner told us. The fascination with space has also inspired another frontier, time travel. Star Trek traveled at warp speed and bounced around between the times and places. The Twilight Zone transported us to strange places. Planet of the Apes sent humans back to Earth. In the future, of course, where apes were running the show. And Stanley Kubrick's 2001, A Space Odyssey, released in 68, at the height of the space race, is not only regarded as a masterpiece, it's also a breakthrough movie for sci-fi at turning, because up until then, science fiction was a B-movie in the B-movie ghettos and small-budget genres, but after Kubrick, that all changed. And after Santana, we all went home happy. Here's Flor de Luna, or The Moonflower.

0: Flor de Luna Santana off their Moonflower CD. It's a two-disc CD. And if you like guitar work of all in many genres, that's the album for you. All righty. What would JFK make of all the anti-immigrant rhetoric of the America First unit? Do I have to go into this? I don't know if I want to. I don't know. I do want to go into this. So think about this. During the moonshot, a speech was prepared for President Nixon in the event of mission failure, detailing the White House's response if the unthinkable would happen. Any number of things could have gone wrong, and a lot of things did go wrong. So to prepare, the president was ready to address the nation when it became obvious the mission was lost. Staff writer Bill Sapphire wrote the speech for him. I'll just give you the first couple sentences because it goes on like that. Fate has ordained that the men who went to the moon to explore in peace will stay on the moon to rest in peace. These brave men, Neil Armstrong and Edwin Aldrin, know there is no hope for their recovery, but they also know that there is hope for mankind in their sacrifice. And he ends his speech by saying, for every human being who looks up at the moon in the nights to come will know that there is some corner of another world that is forever mankind. All righty. Here's a little reflection on JFK's Moon Hopes by Phil Summerall from NASA.
1: When President Kennedy made that bold challenge in 1961, at a time that we had not even gone to orbit, and he committed us to land a man on the moon and return him safely to Earth in that decade, that was quite a challenge. We didn't have the Kennedy Space Center, did not exist at that time. The Johnson Space Center didn't exist at that time. Many of the test stands didn't exist. The launch pads didn't exist. We had not even picked a concept for the vehicle. We had many options, but we hadn't picked our concept. And yet, 8 years and 2 months to the day after that well-known speech that President Kennedy made, we had Americans walking on the moon.

03 with Man in the Moon. What a movie that was, too, if you saw it. I guess definition of crazy. I got time for a couple more songs, and then we're going to go to a third hour, but we're going to change gears. It's July, and we're going to celebrate some July birthdays, some musical July birthdays, and, with a little twist. You'll see here the twist and soon, and you're going to like it. Guarantee it or double your money back. That's right. Blackmore's Night, a folk duo formed in 1997. Yes, they're a folk duo, even though Richie Blackmore from Rainbow is the guitarist. And, of course, Candace Knight is the vocalist and multi-instrumentalist. They've released 10 albums, and I just discovered them a couple of years ago. Candace was a Rainbow fan and asked Richie for an autograph back in 89 when she was working for a radio station. You know how those radio people are. I always want something. Well, they just both discovered they had a passionate influence in Renaissance music. Their ninth studio album, Dancer and the Moon, was released in 2013. It was nominated for a Best Vocal Album of the Year. And here's their song, The Moon is Shining Somewhere Over the Sea.

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1: Why'd you say it twice?
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1: No. Thank you, Nancy. Nancy Griffith off Winter Marquee from 2002 and with some great, great advice. In fact, I can't think of any better. Listen to the radio. And so the little twist on our July birthday celebration this hour, well, you'll find out in a minute, but I'll just tell you and then you'll find out in a second. It's going to be all ladies. It's Ladies' Day from 2 to 3 here, July birthdays. That was, of course, like I say, Nancy Griffith, who calls herself her music Folkabilly. She won a contemporary for Folk Album in 94 for the album that she put out right before Winter Marquee, which you just heard. And she toured with Buddy Holly's band, the Crickets, of course, without Buddy Holly. She calls her backing band the Blue Moon Orchestra. So she fits right into the show. Hey, don't call her Blondie. Debbie Harry, lead vocalist of the band Blondie, wants you to know that that's not her name, that's the band's name. Four of her songs reached number one on the Billboard Hot 100, and she was voted at Hawthorne High School in 1963. Debbie was voted best looking, and in college she was had a bunch of jobs like Playboy Bunny. And in 79, she made it to the cover of the Rolling Stone. They emphasized the difference between her and the band with a button campaign. Blondie, it said, Blondie is a band. All right, while promoting her third album, It's Good,

Vonda Shepard at one concert invited Michelle Pfeiffer and her husband, David Kelly, to come watch her perform. Well, Kelly then wanted Vonda to record the soundtrack for his brand new television series, Ally McBeal. He'd been looking for a singer. All she did was record 5 soundtrack albums as well as the series theme song. She's released 9 albums overall and 3 live albums, and she's won award after award after award. Here she is with that good old chestnut that we all love, You Belong to Me.

Bundy with Debbie Harry at the vocal mic live in New York City in 1999 with Maria as we celebrate some ladies of music and July birthdays. Christy McVie was inducted into the Rock Hall as a member of the Mac in 98, and she's received tons of medals and awards for her great music, her great keyboard playing and vocals. After about 30 years with the Mac, she left the band to release a solo album, won more awards and sales. She's also the recipient of a couple of Grammy Awards, and she can sing the blues like nobody else. Here she, a few months after Etta James released this song, Christy McVie, who was Christine Perfect at the time in the band Chicken Shack, performed I'd Rather Go Blind.

0: first met her future Indigo Girls bandmate, Amy Ray, when they were students at Laurel Ridge Elementary School down in Decatur, Georgia. I have cousins who live in Decatur. It's just immediately east of Hotlanta. They started performing together at talent shows in local venues, including bars and stuff, when they were still, like, underage. When Emily, the elder of the duo, left Georgia for college in Louisiana, they'd play together for tips in New Orleans' French Quarter. I bet they got a lot. They eventually reunited when they both transferred to Emory University. At Emory, they settled upon the band name Indigo Girls because, here's the reason, they thought it sounded cool. Alrighty then, happy birthday to Emily. Here's the Indigo Girls with a Buffy St. Marie cover.
1: That we learned is written by Buffy St. Marie. It's called Bury My Heart at Wounded.

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1: Commander Cody and his Lost Planet Airmen featuring Nicolette Larson, another Lady July birthday here on Steve's Folk Radio Show on WRUW 91.1 on your Cleveland FM dial, streaming across the universe and elsewhere at WRUW.org. Emily Salyers,

Indigo Girls off their live album, 1,200 Curfews. That's a lot of curfews. All right, this next lady has a July birthday. She's best known for having been a member of Jethro Tull from 1967 to 1980. Dee Palmer was appointed a fellow of the Royal Academy of Music in 94. And if you're saying, wait a minute, Steve, I do not remember a female lady type person in Jethro Tull from when? From 76 to 80. Is that what I said? From 67 to 80. Well, that's because she was David Palmer at the time, but she came out as transgender and intersex in 98 and changed her name from David to Dee. She said that her gender dysphoria had been part of her life since she was just a ute. She died last month in a hospice in Shropshire, and it was announced online that she had passed. Here's a song that she arranged all the strings for. It's off their anniversary edition of Aqualung. Why is my doohickey is no longer working? It's not doohicking. All right, well, we'll just do it this way. No, we'll do it this way. Here's Jethro Tull off Aqualung Remastered and Wind Up.

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1: We're going to do a song that we learned.
2: No, no, you're not going to do any song that we learned somewhere. Get off the stage. That was Jethro Tull, Dee Palmer's band, and Wind Up, a song that she did arrange all the strings for. Our next July lady, Judy Durham, was the lead singer of the New Seekers out of Australia. Well, actually, it started out as the Seekers, and then she went on to sell 50 million records worldwide and become the New Seekers on Victoria Day celebration in 68. She was named Victorian of the Year for her services to music and charities. She also holds a record, an Australian record, all time Australian record, when more than 200,000 people, nearly one tenth of the city's entire population, flocked to their New Seekers performance at the Sydney Meyer Music Bowl in Melbourne. And their TV special, The Seekers Down Under, scored the biggest TV audience ever with a 67 rating in Australia. Wow. And in 68, they were all awarded the nation's top honor as Australians of the Year. Here's Judy Durham and the New Seekers with an old

The new Seekers featuring birthday girl Judy Durham on lead vocals with the song that you probably remember Three Dog Night doing, which they did. All right, this next member of our July Ladies birthday group, his name is Kevin Hearn. Wait a minute. That doesn't sound like a lady. You're right, but he is a lady. He's a bare naked lady. And here he is talking about his favorite band, the New Kids on the Block.

We are celebrating July birthdays this hour, two or three here on Steve's Folk Radio Show on WRUW. That was a lady named Kevin Hearn. Well, actually, his band was named the Bare Naked Ladies, so I just stuck him in there. In mid-1979, Alison Krauss's mom saw this ad for a fiddle competition, so she bought a fiddle instruction book, and Alison just learned to play songs by ear, won the talent contest at the age of eight. As of 2025, she's only won 27 Grammys. It's crazy. And so many, many other things. It wasn't luck. It was all skill. But here's her song, The Lucky One.

Alison Krauss from her album, The New Favorite in 2001, and The Lucky One. Oh, I did it again. All right, well, that's two. Hey, time for one more song here, and then we're going to turn things over to Northern Exposure, so stay tuned because it's a hell of a show. It's great. But here's a story for you. Jim Gordon was a session drummer in the late 60s and 70s, and he played drums in Derek and the Dominoes on their 1970 album Layla and other assorted love songs, and he played on their tours. He was also credited with writing that beautiful piano coda for the title track Layla, that, you know, the last second half of the song. But in later years, his bandmate Bobby Whitlock claimed that the coda was not written by Gordon. He took the piano melody from his ex-girlfriend Rita Coolidge. I know, because in those days I lived on John Garfield's old house in the Hollywood Hills, and there was an upright piano in it. Rita and Jim were there in the guest house and invited me to join in on writing the song they called Time at the time. Jim took the melody from Rita's song and didn't give her any credit for writing it. So instead of, well, his story gets worse. Jim Gordon developed schizophrenia and began hearing voices, including his mother's, which compelled him to starve himself and prevented him from sleeping, relaxing, or playing drums. Well, it gets way worse than that. While on tour with Joe Cocker in the early 70s, Jim punched his girlfriend Rita Coolidge right in the hotel, ending their relationship. It gets even worse when in 1983, in a psychotic episode due to diagnosed schizophrenia, Jim Gordon killed his mom and was sentenced to 16 years to life in prison, where he died in 2023. So for his birthday, we celebrate Rita's instead, which is the 1st of May. Here's that song that she wrote and he ripped off. It gives me time to say one more thing. Don't ever forget to always remember that I love you, and so happy you tune in, hang out, and spin some tunes with me. It's always fun. I'll see you next week. Here's Layla. Bye-bye.

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I'm Mackenzie, and thank you for joining me this afternoon. And happy Memorial Day. Yesterday was the Indy 500, and if you tune in, it was a really cool race. Felix Rosenquist took the win. And yeah, we're going to start today's program off with Run Rabbit by Molly Elizabeth.

The last four songs played were Run Rabbit by Molly Elizabeth, Been Away with the Fairies by Ruby Roberts, Piano in the Sky by Michaela Geyer, and finally, Not a Good Woman by Emerson Wolfe and the Wishbones.

The last three songs played were Rocket Man by Elton John, then Crazy Love by Van Morrison, and finally Bohemian Rhapsody by Queen. Playing next is Courtesy of the Red, White, and Blue by Toby Keith.

The last four songs played were courtesy of The Red, White, and Blue by Toby Keith, then Summertime by Kenny Chesney, Chicken Fried by Zac Brown Band, and finally All My Rowdy Friends by Hank Williams Jr.

The last three songs played were When You Love Somebody by Fruit Bats, Come Back Margaret by Camera Obscura, and Passing Out Pieces by Mac DeMarco. And with that, we are coming into the end of the hour. I hope you've enjoyed today's program, and I hope you have a lovely rest of your day and your week. I have two more songs for you, Honey Dripper by Leon's Lane, and Why'd You Only Call Me When You're High by the Arctic Monkeys. And with that, bye-bye.

0: Good afternoon. The time is 4 o'clock, and you are listening to WRUW-FM 91.1 Cleveland. 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
1: WRUW would like to remind its listeners that any views or opinions expressed on this show are the responsibility of the producers, their guests, and their cited sources, and were not chosen by WRUW, its staff, or by Case Western Reserve University.

0: From New York, this is Democracy Now!
1: The Secretary General remains deeply concerned by the continuing military escalation between Iran and the United States of America. He's particularly concerned about attacks on civilian infrastructure in Iran and across the region.
0: The United Nations is calling for new talks between the U.S. and Iran as the war rapidly escalates. The U.S. has bombed Iran for 9 consecutive nights, while at least 3 U.S. soldiers were killed in Jordan and Iraq in the deadliest weekend for U.S. troops since early March. We'll get the latest. Then to Houston, Texas, where protests are continuing over the death of Lorenzo Salgado Araujo, a Mexican father of 3 U.S. citizens who was fatally shot by an ICE agent as he drove to work.
2: Really hoped that my dad would be the last person that this would happen to. But you saw what happened less than a week later. Yeah. Out there in Maine, there is a young 3-year-old child who saw the worst of the worst. And it is terrible to think that this could happen again.
0: We'll hear voices from the streets of Houston and speak with Democratic Congressmember Al Green. Then millions of people across North America face another day of hazardous air pollution as nearly 1,000 active wildfires continue to rage in Canada. President Trump's threatening new tariffs on Canada while ignoring the link between the fires and climate change. We'll go to Canada for the latest. All that and more coming up. Welcome to Democracy Now!, democracynow.org, The War and Peace Report. I'm Amy Goodman. The United States is continuing to strike Iran for a 9th straight day after 2 U.S. service members from Hawaii and Texas were killed in an Iranian air attack on a base in Jordan. A 3rd soldier was killed in northern Iraq during a controlled detonation of a downed Iranian drone. On Saturday, the U.S. struck a water desalinization plant in the village of Banji, disrupting drinking water for about 10,000 people in nearly 2 dozen villages in southern Iran. According to Drop Site News, U.S. attacks have also targeted 9 bridges, 2 airports, a railroad junction, and a road tunnel since Wednesday. And the International Atomic Energy Agency is looking into reports of an attack on the construction site of a planned nuclear power plant in Dakhovin. Over the weekend, the State Department issued a warning to Americans abroad, calling on them to remain cautious. This comes as Axios reports the U.S. is sending dozens of refueling planes to Israel ahead of increased military operations against Iran. Iranian authorities report U.S. attacks so far this month have killed at least 41 people and wounded more than 400 others. This is the advisor to Iran's supreme leader.
3: If in the next 2 or 3 days the Americans continue the war, we will enter a phase of complete offense and destruction. Should they try to seize any part of our territory, we might enter that same phase of offense, abandoning our defensive posture, abandoning our deterrence and reciprocal measures.
0: In Gaza, Israeli strikes in Gaza City on Saturday killed at least 9 Palestinians, including 3 children, according to local health officials. Separately, an Israeli attack on a tent sheltering displaced families in southern Gaza killed at least 1 Palestinian and wounded several others Sunday night. This is Huda Alaham, whose building was destroyed in an Israeli strike.
4: Our message to the world is to stop this war on us. We can't stand it. We don't have anything. We can't find food to eat. Why are they doing this? We haven't done anything. We were staying safely in our homes. We want to eat. We want to live like everyone else.
0: Israeli attacks have killed more than 1,100 Palestinians in Gaza since October, when Israel agreed to a U.S.-brokered so-called ceasefire. In the occupied West Bank, dozens of Israeli settlers stormed a Palestinian village near the southern town of Yatta on Sunday, setting fire to a mosque and buildings. Footage obtained by Reuters showed the settlers attacking a Palestinian home, starting fires near the property and spraying graffiti on its walls. Eyewitnesses called it a coordinated attack.
5: It was an attack on the entire village. The settlers came from the nearby settlement of Havat Maon. There were around 40 settlers. Six were attacking here. They directly attacked this house to prevent anyone from getting out of the house, and the others went towards the mosque, and they tried to set fire to the mosque.
0: Elsewhere, Israeli settlers deliberately set fire to Palestinian farmland and olive groves in the village of Tel, south of Nablus. In June, Amnesty International accused Israel's government of carrying out a campaign of ethnic cleansing in the occupied West Bank amidst a steep rise of state-backed violence and forced displacements by Israeli settlers. Israel's revoked the protected status of Nile crocodiles to pave the way for a new prison modeled after the Trump administration's so-called alligator Alcatraz ICE jail in the Florida Everglades. The proposal by Israel's far-right national security minister, Itamar Ben-Gvir, would see Palestinians held in a prison surrounded by a crocodile-infested moat. Israeli researcher and political commentator Shael Ben Ephraim said on X, quote, "The fact that Israel's trying to surround a prison with crocodiles tells you all you need to know about these camps, which are designed to torture, rape, and murder Palestinians, often held as hostages without charges," unquote. In Ukraine, Russia launched one of its largest ballistic missile attacks on the capital, Kyiv, since the start of the war, leaving at least six people dead and dozens injured. 10 people were also killed in a Russian strike near the Ukrainian port city of Odessa. In response, Ukraine targeted Moscow with 400 drones, wounding two people, setting buildings ablaze. This is a Kyiv resident whose apartment was damaged in a Russian attack.
6: There was the first strike. The building shook. Then it was quiet for a while because the front doors had been blown off. Here in the hall,

0: Then came the second strike, and then there was a huge blast. We heard it, the building started shaking, and I could hear everything flying around.
1: A Colorado prison guard faces multiple charges, including attempted murder, after he allegedly shot a protester outside the for-profit ICE jail where he works. Witnesses say 42-year-old Brandon Booth responded to demonstrations last Thursday outside the GEO Group's Aurora ICE Processing Center by firing a single shot at protesters, then fleeing the scene. The bullet struck 21-year-old Emma Landis in the heel, sending her to the hospital. In the wake of the shooting, Booth's former sister-in-law told the Denver Post Booth was, quote, not a good person at all, unquote. She said he'd previously slammed her into a wall, giving her a concussion, adding, quote, this is not a person who does the right thing or respects boundaries, especially of women and kids, she said. Meanwhile, records show the ICE agent behind the fatal shooting of 25-year-old Johan Sebastian Duran Guerrero once told a court a head injury had left him with impaired cognitive functioning and memory. David Briette filed a lawsuit against the Maine Community College system in late 2023, alleging post-concussive injuries after a steel beam fell on his head during a firefighting training course. Just 2 years later, Briette went to work as an ICE officer, despite his injury and his documented history of domestic violence against two previous wives and his daughters. He's an Afghan war vet. The far-right social media influencers Andrew and Tristan Tate have been arrested in Miami after British authorities issued new rape and sex trafficking charges against the brothers. The United Kingdom's Crown Prosecution Service announced the charges Saturday.
2: 38 new charges in total have now been authorized against Andrew and Tristan Tate, bringing the total number of charges faced to 59. The charges relate to seven victims, spanning a period from 2010 to 2017. I want to make it clear, there is no place for male violence against women and girls in our society, and we will continue to work tirelessly to support victims and investigate all reports made to us.
1: Andrew and Tristan Tate are dual British-U.S. citizens prominent in the far-right hyper-masculine online community known as the Manosphere. They previously lived in Romania, where in 2023, prosecutors filed a criminal indictment against them on charges including violence, rape, and human trafficking. Despite the charges, they were freed from travel restrictions in Romania earlier this year after White House officials took an interest in their case. Andy Burnham takes over as the United Kingdom's next prime minister, succeeding Keir Starmer. Burnham is Britain's seventh prime minister in a decade. He's the former mayor of Manchester, considered to be more left-leaning than Starmer. Starmer was forced to step down from office after members of his Labour Party called on him to resign after the party's huge losses in Britain's local elections. Millions of people across North America face another day of hazardous air pollution as nearly 1,000 active wildfires continue to rage in Canada. Hazardous air quality alerts are once again in effect today for major cities, including Chicago, Detroit, Columbus, and Minneapolis. Here in New York, air quality's improved, at least for now, following what officials are calling the second worst smoke event in New York City's modern history. On Friday, President Trump blamed Canada, threatened to impose new tariffs on Canada over the record levels of hazardous air. We'll have more on this story later in the broadcast. In Maine, former state lawmaker Troy Jackson has emerged as a front runner to replace Graham Plattner as the Democratic Party's nominee to challenge Republican Senator Susan Collins in November's midterm elections. Over the weekend, Jackson's campaign got a boost when several rivals withdrew from the race. Meanwhile, Jackson received broad support in county-level meetings of the Maine Democratic Party ahead of a nominating convention next Saturday. Troy Jackson's a progressive who narrowly lost the Maine Democratic gubernatorial primary when he was cross-endorsed by Graham Plattner. Plattner withdrew his nomination earlier this month after a former girlfriend accused him of rape. And New York City Mayor Zoran Mamdani says he's still looking into arresting Israeli Prime Minister Benjamin Netanyahu when he visits New York for the UN General Assembly in September. Mamdani spoke with the New York Times The Interview podcast.
3: I believe that Prime Minister Netanyahu belongs in The Hague. He's a war criminal who has been charged by the International Criminal Court. And what you will find is that is an opinion that is held by many purely because

0: what his actions have wrought over these last many years. I've also said that I will follow the laws that we have here in New York City, because I believe that there's an importance in following the law as a leader who presides over our city, and that's something that I plan to do.
1: Meaning? I'm sorry, I don't understand what that means.
0: Meaning that whatever the law allows me to do in New York City, that's what we will do, but we won't be writing our own laws to that end.
2: New York City Mayor Zoran Mamdani. And those are some of the headlines. This is Democracy Now!, democracynow.org, The War and Peace Report. I'm Amy Goodman. The U.S. is expanding its attacks on Iran after at least three soldiers were killed in the deadliest weekend for the United States since March. Two U.S. service members were killed in an Iranian attack on a base in Jordan. A third soldier was killed in northern Iraq during a controlled detonation of a downed Iranian drone. The U.S. identified the soldiers killed in Jordan as First Lieutenant Tyler James Feehan, 25 years old, of Hawaii, and Private Isabella Gonzalez, 19 years old, from Texas. A third soldier remains missing in action after the attack in Jordan. The U.S. has now struck Iran for nine consecutive nights. Iran's retaliated by striking U.S. allies across the Gulf. Earlier today, Iran threatened to not allow a, quote, single drop of oil or gas to transit the Strait of Hormuz if U.S. aggression continues. This comes as Axios reports the U.S. is sending dozens of refueling planes to Israel ahead of expected increased military operations against Iran. According to Iranian authorities, at least 41 Iranians have been killed and 408 wounded in U.S. attacks so far this month. We're joined now by Toby Jones, Associate Professor of Middle East History at Rutgers University, author of Desert Kingdom, How Oil and Water Forge Modern Saudi Arabia, as well as Running Dry, Essays on Energy, Water, and Environmental Crisis. Toby Jones, if you can start off by commenting on these developments, the ninth straight night where the U.S. attacked Iran, Iran retaliating across the Gulf. The number of U.S. soldiers has increased who are killed to 17. Another one is missing. And the targeting of civilian infrastructure. Take it all on, Professor Jones.
3: Good morning, Amy. Thank you. We're at a remarkable moment. I mean, we shouldn't be surprised that the United States has escalated violence in the region. What's been on display since February when the war started, or at least the most recent round of what is a long war in Iran started, is that the United States has considerable violence at its disposal, but it has limited political capacity to dictate terms. While it had a series of nebulous objectives in February, regime change, dismantling or at least challenging Iranian nuclear capacity, what the war has come down to in the summer is essentially control over the Strait of Hormuz, which was not in question at the start of the war. The United States is unhappy that Iran has essentially emerged from months of fighting with control over a strategic waterway. The United States is frustrated by its inability to change or alter any of that. Iran sits in a position of primacy at Hormuz, and the United States is lashing out, seeking to undo that position, to challenge and to bottle back up Iran's newfound strategic influence and capacity and control over what is the world's most important energy corridor. So what we're seeing then is the United States expanding its war efforts to inflict pain on Iran, to maximize both military targeting as well as civilian and infrastructure damage, to create the conditions for the impossibility of life and to weaken the Iranian regime. It's hard to say that it's working. For nine straight days, Iran has remained defiant and has even escalated and retaliated against not only Jordan, but also against Kuwait, and more recently against the headquarters of the U.S. Fifth Fleet, the Naval Fifth Fleet in Bahrain. Iran has been steadfast. The United States is scrambling. It's hard to know where this is going to go, but it's all very disturbing.
2: And can you talk about the soldiers who have died that we know of and the missing soldier? Talk about the U.S. presence from Jordan to Iraq, where these soldiers were killed. One of them not in an Iranian strike, but when they were when they were dismantling an Iranian drone.
3: Well, Americans seem to forget the just sort of massive presence that the United States has built militarily in the Middle East, and particularly surrounding the Persian Gulf, since the early 1990s.

0: 1980s. It's been a 50-year-long project marked and sort of punctuated by conflict against Iraq, an ongoing siege and sanctions regime against Iran, but all with the idea of creating a massive military footprint in order to secure American hegemonic and political economic interests, primarily energy, but also Israeli security and American-Israeli relations, as well as American relationships with the authoritarians across the region. So that footprint has been built steadily over time. And it's more or less a permanent presence. The targeting of U.S. soldiers, on the one hand, is a normal act of war from the Iranians. They're responding to aggression against them, which they did not provoke in February, but which the United States and the Israelis believed was in their interest to pursue. And so Iran is striking out at American infrastructure. One of the most fascinating aspects of the war over the last several months is how little we actually know about the costs for both American forces and American military materiel and infrastructure in the region. We know that Iran has targeted infrastructure in the Gulf, both civilian and military, has now begun to attack Jordan. What we don't know is we don't know the scale of the physical damage that's been obscured and hidden from us, from the Department of Defense and the Pentagon. I mean, Hegseth has petulantly avoided confronting or being honest with what the costs are. And the only reason we know about the deaths of these three soldiers and the possibility of a fourth is because you can't hide the returning of dead bodies. We don't know how many people have been injured. We don't know the knock-on effects in the region. We know very little. We have very little information. This has remained more or less true, both in terms of what happens on the waters of the Persian Gulf and what happens elsewhere. What Americans have probably not paid sufficient attention to is the massive vulnerability of all of these places and systems. There's a separate question of whether they're actually necessary or not. I don't believe that they are. I think Americans voted in the last election because they're tired of U.S. wars in the Middle East and elsewhere. But the reality is that there is an ongoing physical significant commitment by the U.S. military to the region. So it's hardly surprising that in the course of war that American soldiers would come under fire and pay a price.
1: Speaking of coming under fire, talk about what's happening to international law right now, Toby Jones.
0: Well, look, international law remains a bedrock of how the global system is supposed to function. It establishes both a set of norms for behavior as well as ostensibly a kind of a system of accountability for people to behave appropriately both in times of war and absent times of war. But what we've seen since at least the early stages of Desert Storm, the lead up to the 1991 war, and everything that's followed, both from the position of American war fighting in the region and importantly, the way that's linked to how Israel behaves in the West Bank, in southern Lebanon, and especially in Gaza, is that international law and international norms, what might be considered war crimes, while they are very obviously being committed through the targeting of infrastructure, the targeting of civilians, ethnic cleansing in the West Bank, genocide in Gaza, ethnic cleansing in Lebanon, the targeting of water desalination, bridges, infrastructure, oil refineries, and all the sort of following environmental and social harm that comes from all of that, lays bare that the system of international law is a system in which there's no accountability for real power in the world. The United States and Israel, they enjoy, if not absolute, pretty close to absolute impunity. And in fact, remarkably, the United States has begun talking about dismantling the International Criminal Court, not just ignoring systems of international norms and law, but actually dismantling it so that it can behave the way it wants to in the world. About 25 years ago, when I first moved to the Middle East to study Arabic in Cairo, this was in 2001 and 2002, my wife and our friends and I did a year-long Arabic language program at the American University in Cairo. 9/11 happened while we were there. The U.S. started its war in Afghanistan. Israel staged a siege in Ramallah that spring. American citizens in Cairo were concerned, and I think rightly so, predicted the kind of escalation of American imperial violence that would follow over a generation, both in Afghanistan and Iraq. We circulated a petition gathering signatures amongst other American citizens in Cairo, and it was significant enough that we got an audience with the then American ambassador, I won't name him on air, but a George Bush appointee, with several of us in his office, and he sat us down and he rolled up his sleeves and said, nobody cares about international law. And that was a real eye-opener, and it was an important moment. It's not a system of beliefs or practices or a legal system that needs to be abandoned, but we need to reckon with how it's not equally imposed or enforced, and how people like Iranian citizens, Palestinians, Lebanese, Iraqis,

crisis. Coming up, we go to Houston, Texas, where protests continue over the death of Lorenzo Salgado Araujo, the Mexican father of three, fatally shot by an ICE agent as he drove to work. Back in 30 seconds.

0: Haki, or Talk, by Palestinian musician Huda Asfour, performing in our Democracy Now! Studio. To see her full performance and interview, go to democracynow.org. This is Democracy Now!, democracynow.org. I'm Amy Goodman. We go to Texas, where Houston community members continue to demand justice for Lorenzo Salgado Araujo, shot and killed by an ICE agent July 7th. He was a 52-year-old Mexican father of three U.S. citizen sons, lived in the United States for nearly 35 years, worked in construction. The ICE agents involved have not been identified. It's also unclear whether they remain on active duty or have been placed on administrative leave. The office of Harris County District Attorney Sean Teer is pursuing an independent investigation, while Republican Texas Governor Greg Abbott, a Trump ally, said Texas Rangers will investigate the fatal shooting. Advocates fear the Trump administration may attempt to withhold key evidence. The Congressional Hispanic Caucus has also announced it'll hold a field hearing in Houston Friday to hear eyewitness accounts and testimony in Salgado Araujo's killing. But three key witnesses who are in the van with Lorenzo are still being detained at an ICE jail in Conroe, Texas, run by the for-profit prison company Geo Group. One of the witnesses is Lorenzo's brother, Victor, who now faces deportation. Well, Democracy Now! Has been on the ground in Houston over the weekend and visited the community-built memorial at the site of the fatal shooting in the heart of the Magnolia Park neighborhood in the city's East End District. Democracy Now!'s Maria Inez Teresena spoke with some of the visitors, as well as Cesar Espinosa, executive director of FIO.
1: Today we are at the memorial, the makeshift memorial, the community shrine that has been set up for Mr. Lorenzo Salgado Araujo. Apparently, from what we know, Mr. Lorenzo was coming this way and then he U-turned and his van ended up in this very spot. And unfortunately, this is where he took his last breaths. As you can see, you know, this is a in the heart of Magnolia Park here in Houston, Texas. One of the first Latino communities here in Houston, people in the second, third generation, people who have maybe their immigrant parents moved here and they've grown up here. This is a very Latino part of town. And for Lorenzo Salgado Araujo, he felt like this was home. He raised his family here. And so he was at home when this happened to him. And the other thing that I was pointing out earlier was the red bricks. I mean, this is a clear reminder of community coming together to save themselves. The red brick significance is when the city of Houston refused to pave the streets in the barrio, in the neighborhood, people got together and they bought these bricks and they laid them down by hand. People like Lorenzo Salgado Araujo would have been the people who would have come together and with their hands would have built this street, would have built the neighborhood. When we came here the first time, I noticed that immediately, and it brought chills to me because it's very symbolic that this happened here. You know, one of the things we have seen, and one of the things that also brings a lot of emotion to us is seeing all the abuelitas, the mamas, the daughters, the men, the dads coming out here and taking care of the shrine. If you look at the flower, at where the veladoras are, a man built.

0: that and brought that over here.
1: After we spoke with Cesar Espinosa of Fiel, community members from different parts of Houston came by Lorenzo Salgado Araujo's shrine to pay their respect.
2: My name is Sonia. I was born two streets down from here. I'm an educator, so I worked also down the street from this place. I came here today because Mr. Lorenzo is everybody's father. I'm a child of immigrants myself, and when I'm here, I'm overwhelmed with emotion because it's like if I was looking at my own dad posted up there. The amount of support that this family has gotten, it's no coincidence, and it's not by accident. It's because he's Houston's dad. He looks just like all of our parents. He has the same story, the same American dream. And today I decided to stop and come here because I just needed to pay my respects, and I needed him to know, I needed the family to know that they're not alone, that we're all with them, and that he's cared for. Sadly, after this, my dad has started carrying his passport with him everywhere he goes because he was just so struck by what happened. He's so scared. He's an American citizen also, but just afraid that somebody will profile him the same way that Mr. Lorenzo was profiled.
1: On Saturday evening, community members continued coming by Mr. Lorenzo's memorial, bringing candles, fresh flowers, balloons, and other offerings to honor him. They placed a poster that showed Mr. Lorenzo with Joan Sebastian Duran Guerrero, the 25-year-old Colombian father killed by ICE in Maine on the same week. Parents also came to the memorial with their children.
3: My name is Efrain Montalvo. We are here because we are afraid of what is happening. Like Mr. Lorenzo, we also work in construction, and we don't know if we will come back home. If we have children with us, we worry about them being stopped, or that the same thing will happen to us as it happened to him. I've been here for about 20 years. I arrived to the United States around 2006. I drive through these streets every day for work. We brought a hard hat, part of the gear we use on the construction site, as a symbol of the sorrow we share with his family. This is very sad. My son is 4 years old. If immigration were to stop me, the thought of having to leave my son, I have a lot of fear. If they stop me or to leave him, there is fear. There is fear.
4: That was Efrain Montalvo, a construction worker who was at the memorial for Lorenzo Salgado Araujo, fatally shot by an ICE agent in Houston. Efrain visited the memorial with his 4-year-old son. The Salgado family laid Lorenzo Salgado Araujo to rest in a private funeral and burial Saturday. His oldest son, Ronaldo Salgado, said in social media, quote, "We played music, horses danced. We celebrated the life of the man who provided for my mom and my brothers for more than 30 years, end quote. On Sunday afternoon, hundreds gathered for another rally calling for justice and accountability in Lorenzo Salgado Araujo's death. They were joined by Ronaldo and his brother Lorenzo Jr. Protesters temporarily shut down a bridge holding signs that read "Borders Kill" and "Abolish ICE." Democracy Now!'s Maria Inez Teresena spoke with some of them.
5: ICE melts in Texas heat!
6: ICE melts in Texas heat!
5: ICE melts in Texas heat!
6: ICE melts in Texas heat!
1: We are at Irvin Chu Park in Houston ahead of the march demanding justice for Lorenzo Salgado Araujo. Several grassroots organizations have gathered here, community members. There are people holding signs saying "abolish ICE, ICE out of Texas." You can hear the music in the background. We spoke to some of the activists and members of the community.
7: My name is Vivek Venkatraman, and I'm an organizer with the Party for Socialism and Liberation. ICE has not slowed its terror even one notch since the brutal murder of Lorenzo Salgado Araujo. As you mentioned, a young high school student

0: described by his peers and his teachers as a very sensitive student, was very forcefully detained at the Hobby Airport here in Houston. And of course, in the immediate days following Lorenzo's death, not in Houston but across the country, we've seen the continuation of ICE brutality. We saw in the immediate aftermath of Lorenzo's death the brutal shooting in the head of Juan Sebastian Guerrero in Biddeford, Maine. We saw a man in Florida fleeing ICE, hit by oncoming traffic.
1: And what has been the response of Houston officials, of Harris County officials? What power do they have to stop ICE operations here in the city and protect the community?
0: Many of the people here, in fact, spent many months at City Hall demanding an end to collaboration between ICE and HPD. And through that public pressure, the city actually decided to pass an ordinance that limited the collaboration between ICE and HPD. Almost immediately after that ordinance was passed, which took a lot of work from the bottom up, after Greg Abbott threatened to withhold some funding, almost immediately John Whitmire, the mayor, folded, and the city council folded. And this is the kind of attitude we've seen from them over and over, just a complete betrayal of the people who have put them in power.
2: Escobar Acosta. I am with Amigos de los Salgado. We are a new organization that formed on the wake of Mr. Lorenzo's death. We are strong advocates for the Salgado family. So it's composed mostly of childhood friends of Ronaldo. We went to middle school, high school together, stayed in contact throughout our early adulthood years. And it hit us as if it was our own family member when we heard the news of Mr. Salgado being shot by ICE agents. It broke our hearts as if it was in our own family.
1: Do you have family members of yours, relatives, who are afraid to go out in the street after not only the shooting of Mr. Lorenzo, but just the presence of ICE in the city of Houston?
2: I have had also family members taken by ICE and deported to Honduras. And these are folks who were on a pathway to citizenship. They were on a path to get visas or residency or whatever the respective immigration status was. They were doing things the right way. I had a cousin who was detained and deported last year in August, and another who was detained earlier in 2026. So just months after our first cousin was detained and deported, another cousin of ours was also detained and deported.
3: My name is Alma Cooper. I'm here first because we are demanding justice for Lorenzo. But it's not just that. These terrorists coming from the government is not just in Houston, it's not just in Texas, it's not just in the United States. Is terrorism all over the world. Just look at the Marco Rubio's declaration a couple days ago. It's plain and simple terrorism. They are terrorizing the entire world. So I heard the about the killing of Lorenzo Salgado the same Tuesday last week at night. When the news, I was watching the news, and I mean, I got furious because this is terrorists from the state, from the government. They want to get a criminal. Get the criminal that is in the White House.
4: So my name is Lisbeth. I am 23 years old. I am here because my mom, my dad, they're both immigrants. They came to this country looking for something greater. And honestly, I feel like this whole thing is idiotic. I wish we could just work together, live in peace. But honestly, with how things are looking, we need to fight back. So that's why I'm here.
5: My name is Jorge Ojeda. When I saw Lorenzo's dead, it reminded me a lot of my dad who goes out. While my parents came in legally, that doesn't matter because my grandpa was the one that came in illegally to make that happen. And it doesn't matter at all if you come here.

0: Legally or not, you shouldn't be murdered just because you're here without a piece of paper.
1: We just received word that Lorenzo Salgado Araujo's two oldest sons, Ronaldo and Lorenzo Jr., will be addressing the crowd on the stage.
2: I really, really hoped that my dad would be the last person that this would happen to. But you saw what happened less than a week later. Out there in Maine, there is a young three-year-old child who saw the worst of the worst. And it is terrible to think that this could happen again.
3: The number one thing I think our government fears is the people coming together, becoming educated, and having these difficult conversations with each other. And it's really important for us to stay united, to stay positive, and to keep fighting for justice. And I really only have three more words for y'all. I love you, Houston!
2: It's very nice to see so many people. So many people of all backgrounds, races, colors, creeds, religions come together and try to ask for what's right. Try to ask for the bare minimum, and it's going to be justice. Is that too much to ask? I hope you guys have a safe, powerful march. And thank you all for being here. For my dad, Lorenzo Salgado Araujo.

0: we're in the streets protesting on this bridge. We want everyone in power to hear. We want everyone to hear that this is not fair. Innocent lives are being lost. Families are being torn apart. Innocent lives, hardworking people, people who pay taxes, are dying on our streets. We're not gonna let that lie. We want justice now.
1: Justicia para Lorenzo!
2: Special thanks to Democracy Now!'s Maria Inez Taracena, Nicole Salazar, and Hani Massoud in the streets of Houston. This is Democracy Now!, democracynow.org. I'm Amy Goodman. We're joined now in Houston by Democratic Congressmember Al Green, who serves on the Homeland Security Committee. On Sunday, he attended a rally for Lorenzo Salgado Araujo, the 52-year-old Mexican father of three U.S. citizens shot and killed by an ICE agent July 7th. He'd been in this country for almost 35 years. Last week, Congressman Green took to the House floor to warn of a possible Trump cover-up in the killing. Representative Green, thank you so much for being with us. If you can talk about what you are demanding now and the congressional hearing on the road in Houston that will take place on Friday.
3: Well, thank you for having me, Amy. May I please take just a moment to compliment you on the excellent reporting. That was probably the best that I've heard or read in terms of what actually happened, and those reporters should be commended highly. I'm grateful to have this opportunity to talk about the demands. The demands are very simple, a demand for justice. The justice has to include an investigation. The investigation has to be independent. It has to be transparent. It has to give us the opportunity to know what happened to Mr. Lorenzo Salgado Araujo. We still don't have all of the facts. We have what typically happens in these circumstances, which is ICE will make

0: make a statement, and then after they make a statement that appears to be bogus, they will say, wait until all of the facts are out. Well, they have rushed to judgment, and then they encourage that others not rush to judgment. But they make the initial statement that creates the confusion that surrounds a case, which is the case with what happened here. My belief is that there is an attempt to cover up currently taking place. And that attempt to cover up is something that ICE has perpetrated in other cases. We can recall what happened in Minnesota. We remember Mr. Pretty. We remember what happened with Ms. Good. These attempts to cover up have manifested themselves, and they've been exposed. And that's what's happening now. And, Amy, it's done for a given reason. You take all of the evidence, and you don't share it with any of the local constabulary. And in so doing, you can present the case to the grand jury. If you don't get a true bill, if there's no indictment, you win. If there is an indictment, it's a federal indictment. And that then allows the president to do what I call cleanup. He can then pardon the people if they are convicted. He's demonstrated that he would do this when he pardoned some 1,500 people who assaulted the Citadel of Democracy, the United States Capitol, when there was a peaceful transfer of power. So, yes, there is going to be a shadow hearing in Houston, Texas, under the leadership of the Honorable Benny Thompson, who is the ranking member, which means that if Democrats had 218 or more members of Congress, he would be the chairperson of the committee. This man has demonstrated his fairness over the years. As the chairperson of the committee, when they investigated the impeachment of President Trump, evidence that kind of led to the impeachment. So the Chicano, the Hispanic caucus will, of course, be a lead organization, as they should be. This is something that involves a community that they strongly represent. We all represent communities, but they are intimately involved, and they should be a lead organization. This will be a joint hearing here in Houston. I'm honored to sit on the Homeland Security Committee, and my hope is that we will hear from the district attorney. He has made some very bold and powerful statements. My hope is that if given the opportunity, we'll hear from lawyers and people who have talked to the persons who are presently incarcerated, the three men who were in that truck and who have given accounts that are contrary and antithetical to what the government has said. This is an important hearing. It will expose more, but it will also cause this case to remain a part of the public dialogue. Unfortunately, these things happened with a degree of rapidity such that we have one circumstance that we're trying to understand, and we find ourselves moving on to another circumstance that we don't understand. We've had something to happen now in Maine, and the cameras will move to Maine. And as a result, what has happened here will somehow become secondary or tertiary news. We have to make it primary news, and this is one of the reasons why this shadow hearing is so important.
1: Can you talk about the relationship between the African-American community, Congressmember Al Green, and the Latino community? So often attempts are made to pit them against each other. Talk about the coalescing right now in Houston around the death of Mr. Salgado Araujo.
0: The best evidence of it is what took place last evening, last night, at the Community of Faith. This is a church under the leadership of Bishop James Dixon. And there was a cross-section of persons there from all faiths, generally speaking. We had persons of different hues, different ethnicities, and we were all there to say to each other that we must respect and we must work with each other. Someone mentioned Dr. King's words, we must all learn to live together as brothers and sisters, I might add, or we will perish together as fools. We are doing just that, learning to live together such that we can take all the challenges of our time and confront a common enemy that continues to become a part or be a part of our lives.

0: And that common enemy, my dear sister, is invidious discrimination. Invidious discrimination is the common enemy for Latinos and African Americans. And we have to confront this common enemy together. We cannot allow people to segregate us and cause us to believe that one is somehow benefiting from opportunities that belong to the other. We have to work together, and we are working together. I'm honored to say that the Honorable Sylvia Garcia has done an outstanding job of presenting this case to the public. She has been assisted by other people, but she's done an outstanding job. And we are working together. And yes, you're eminently correct. There have been attempts, not just with this case, but in the main, in the country, to divide Latinos and African Americans, to keep us at odds with each other, such that we don't focus on that common enemy, which is invidious discrimination. And it happens every day in the lives of these communities. People want to believe that there is no racism in the country. Well, you're wrong. They want to believe that there really is no discrimination in the country. Some people would say this, but they are wrong. It does exist. Now, does it exist to the same extent that it did some 100 years ago when we had lawful segregation, which was a form of racism? No, it doesn't exist to that same extent, but it does exist to the extent that it has an impact on the daily lives of people working in the country. And we have to fight it. And we are working together. And my hope is that this will give us greater unity. This man's life can stand for a lot of things. But in dying, he can also do something that we may not have done but for his death. And God forgive me for having to even say that. But maybe it will cause us to realize that we're all in the same boat. Some of us may be here from different places, but we're in the same boat now, and we should move together in the same boat toward liberty and justice for all.
1: Well, I want to thank you, Democratic Congressmember Al Green of Texas, who serves on the Homeland Security Committee. Again, on Friday, the Hispanic Caucus will be holding a field hearing in Houston, and we hope to have you on again soon, Congressmember Green, as you are outgoing, having lost the primary, targeted, among others, by the cryptocurrency industry. We want to talk about all that with you and your more than 20-year career on Congress and what your plans are. I want to thank you so much for being with us from Houston. Coming up, millions of people across North America facing another day of hazardous air pollution as nearly 1,000 active wildfires continue to rage in Canada. Stay with us.

0: by Palestinian musician Huda Asfour, performing in our Democracy Now! Studio. To hear her full performance and interview, she is a biomedical engineer taught at Georgetown, go to democracynow.org. This is Democracy Now!, democracynow.org. I'm Amy Goodman. Millions across North America face another day of hazardous air pollution as nearly 1,000 active wildfires continue to rage in Canada. Hazardous air quality alerts are once again in effect today for major cities, including Chicago, Detroit, Columbus, and Minneapolis. Here in New York, air quality's improved, at least for now, following what officials are calling the second worst smoke event in New York City modern history. In Canada, the fires have disproportionately impacted Indigenous communities, forcing thousands to evacuate their homes. On Friday, President Trump threatened to impose new tariffs on Canada over the record levels of hazardous air. Trump wrote, quote, "The United States is being unnecessarily invaded by filthy, polluted, and unhealthy air, the quality of which is dangerous and totally unacceptable," Trump said. But Trump has not said a word about climate change, which many scientists say is a driving force behind the fires. We go now to Montreal, where we're joined by Rachel Gilmore, independent journalist, creator of Bubble Pop Media. Thanks so much for being with us, Rachel. If you can talk about what's happening in Canada, the blowback, I guess you could say, in the United States, and President Trump threatening Carney and Canada with tariffs, blaming Carney for what's happening in Canada, actually standing next to Carney and the Mexican president at the World Cup on Sunday in New Jersey.
1: Yeah, the situation in Canada is it's horrifying. I mean, we're watching the impact of the climate crisis in real time. It's disproportionately impacting, as you noted, Indigenous communities here. People have had to flee their homes, a large number of them ending up in Thunder Bay, where there's actually not enough space for everyone. The people are camping in tents just so that they have somewhere safe to sleep that isn't their communities that they've had to leave behind because of the ravaging wildfires. As you noted, there's almost 1,000 of them burning. It's genuinely a crisis. There's lots of mobilization happening here in Canada. And the commentary from Trump was extremely offensive to a lot of Canadians. I mean, what else is new? I think, unfortunately, no one's really surprised by it anymore up here, but, you know, particularly given just days before he made those comments, a Canadian firefighter had died in Colorado fighting wildfires. So it was just extremely, extremely tone deaf. But the additional horror, I guess, of just the apathy in Trump's comments is the reality that he's not acknowledging climate change. And Mark Carney sort of did a little bit of he doesn't usually respond directly to the more unhinged stuff that Trump says, but he sort of made this this comment about how it is the climate crisis that is making the dry and hot conditions for more wildfires to be sparked when there's more extreme weather, which causes more lightning strikes. But the difficulty here is that, you know, as much as Carney's saying that in response to Trump, he's not exactly taking the climate action that we need here in Canada. In fact, quite the opposite, despite him sort of selling himself as this climate guy, leaning on his credentials from his time at the United Nations.
0: If you can talk about that, I mean, on the one hand, you have Prime Minister Carney announcing a multi-billion-dollar strategy on what he called breaking Canada's economic dependence on the U.S., which must have infuriated President Trump. But it includes a new pipeline in Alberta and building up multiple liquefied natural gas terminals. The proposed pipeline would move 1 million barrels of oil daily from landlocked Alberta to the southern coast of British Columbia near Vancouver. If you can talk more about the significance of this, Rachel.
1: Yeah, absolutely. I mean, I think a lot of us were shocked by the announcement because so many people had this idea that Carney would at least give the tiniest bit of a damn about the climate crisis. And he came out and made this announcement alongside Alberta Premier Daniel Smith. Alberta is where most of the oil is in Canada. It's where we have our oil sands. And, they announced this new proposed pipeline. And what's ridiculous about it is the claim is that we need this investment in oil and gas to diversify away from the United States. But the economic case even isn't there. We just twinned a TMX pipeline to the West Coast, and just now it's starting to make about $1 billion annually. And we paid the Canadian taxpayers $34 billion for that pipeline, which means it will have to make that kind of profit for 34 more years to be profitable. And that's the previous pipeline.

0: that the Canadian people were forced to buy by a Liberal government. And now Mark Carney is saying that he's, you know, offering his full-throated support for another oil pipeline. I mean, the only way that we can actually profit from that oil pipeline is if we absolutely abandon the fight against climate change, because we would need there to be a world where demand for oil and gas continues to uptick for decades into the future to actually make money off of this pipeline. So it makes no economic sense. And obviously, it is a horrific plan for the climate crisis. In Canada, our oil and gas sector is our largest source of greenhouse gas emissions. And Mark Carney is selling the snake oil solution of carbon capture and storage to go alongside the oil and gas pipeline. But he's offering a tax credit for oil companies that use that captured carbon to actually inject it into depleted oil wells, fracking out more oil that otherwise would not be able to be accessed by those companies. So they get a tax credit for that.
1: Rachel Gilmore, thank you so much for being with us. Independent journalist in Canada, creator of Bubble Pop Media. I'll be in Martha's Vineyard July 31st for the screening of Steal the Story, Please. I'm Amy Goodman. Thanks for joining us.
2: Hi, this is Diet Sig. I'm Alex.
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got some nerve. Scream on the worst, sitting shotgun at the church. You say it first, it's just a word. It's just a word, you

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You're listening to WRUW-FM 91.1 Cleveland. The time right now is 6.02 p.m. My name is Ben. This show is Wires and Chords, and I am very excited for this show because I have a very special piece of news to share, which I learned a couple days ago, 3 days ago, something like that. The Olivia Tremor Control is a band that I've played many times on this show, and I think I've told their sort of somewhat tragic story before, but their long-awaited, like, 20-year wait for their third album is finally come to an end. They've announced that their third album, which is called The Same Place, will be released on October 23rd, 2026? I'm checking that real quick. October 23rd. Yes, that is correct. And I'm super excited because they've been kind of a huge inspiration in some ways for the rest of the music that I play on this show. And I don't know, I'm really excited. So without further ado, I'm going to start with the title track called The Same Place, which was released as a single. This is, I believe, the first song I ever bought on Bandcamp. But anyway, here it is, The Same Place.

All right. It goes without saying that I'm super excited for this album. October 23rd, Olivia Tremor Control. That album, or that song, I should say, was in part produced by Rob Schneider, whose voice you heard at the very start of this program. Very fun. I'm glad we have his legal ID on record. I've played it a lot of times before. He was one of the main people working in and helping produce records for the Elephant Six Recording Company, which is a collective music kind of thing going on in Athens, Georgia, and Denver, Colorado during the 90s mostly. What was I going to say? Oh, and I'm going to play some other music from that same era. This is another album produced. This is a song from an album produced by Rob Schneider. This is Naomi.

All right, you just heard What's Important. That's by Beat Happening. Before that, we had Microphone Part 1 by The Microphones, and Naomi was the song after the first one. That's by Neutral Milk Hotel. The second song is what I meant to say, I should say. Neutral Milk Hotel, of course, the project mostly of Jeff Mangum, especially that album, which is on Avery Island, their first LP. Also hails from that same Athens, Georgia kind of group they had going on. Two songs after that, The Microphones and Beat Happening, both come from sort of mostly Olympia, Washington, that K Records scene. So two things kind of happening over kind of overlapping time periods, more or less. Olympia was started sort of earlier. But I sort of combine those two scenes a little bit in my mind and sort of conflate them sometimes, because I think they sound similar with like the home recording sound. Now for something completely different. This is Audrey's Dance.

All right, you just heard Bluish. That's by Animal Collective. I've had a lot of Animal Collective recently, and I'm not sorry about it because I've been really enjoying them. It's a great summer album. that one in particular, Merryweather Post Pavilion. Before that, we had Sea Song. That's by Robert Wyatt off of his album Rock Bottom. What's that from? That's from 1974. Yeah, that's pretty old. It's the oldest one here. Before that, Audrey's Dance by Angelo Badalamenti, which is, of course, from the Twin Peaks soundtrack. friend of the show, Pablo, who was here a couple weeks ago, and we have been watching the season 2 of Twin Peaks, and I love the soundtrack of the show so much. The way they use it in the show is so funny. It's like every the songs come back so frequently, and they get burned into your

band, and it would be awful if the songs weren't good, but they are good, so it's great. Those songs didn't, this sort of had a through line. I'll leave it up to the listener to decide why I put those together. the next couple of songs, more acoustic-y oriented. That's about it. That sort of goes for the rest of them to a certain extent. Here's Diane Clough with The Turnaround Road.

All right, you just heard the Frontier Index. That's by the Silver Jews, off of their album The Natural Bridge. I always get the name and the name of that song and the name of that album mixed up. I don't know why. Anyway, great song. Before that was Wendy Eisenberg with Another Lifetime Floats Away off her self-titled album. That came out earlier this year, and it is very cool. I would highly recommend Wendy Eisenberg. She's awesome. She's been around for a while, but that album, like, really, I think, broke out. That's the way I found her music. Anyway, before that, Gaster Del Sol with Rebecca Sylvester. That's off of Upgrade and Afterlife. I think I've played almost every single song off of the other Gaster Del Sol album, which their last one, I think, is called Camouflage. I think it's their last one. This is off a different one. This one is off of Upgrade and Afterlife. And before that was Diane Cluck with The Turnaround Road off of O'Vanille, O'Vanille. That's spelled two different ways. You can look up Diane Cluck and find it out. Also fantastic song. I only discovered her stuff recently, but that album's from 2004. I've realized that a lot of this show has been kind of me just playing whatever I wanted to play, despite my efforts to convince you to the contrary that I've been planning this carefully. It's sort of just been, this song is fun, I want to play this one next. So in light of that, I'm going to play a very fun song to end it out. This is Styrofoam Boots / It's All Nice on Ice. All right. Have I always gotten the name of that song wrong in my head? Oh my God. Anyway, it's by Modest Mouse. Enjoy. It's All Nice on Ice. Wow. I always thought it was It's All on Ice, all right. Anyway, doesn't matter.

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I am DJ Dynamo, and this is Absinthe Algorithm, coming off of Ben with Wires and Chords. Thanks for joining me this evening for an hour of synth music. I do this every week. This is show 123, and you can check out playlists at wruw.org, shows and schedule, going back to the beginning. And you can listen to the last 2 weeks' shows there as well. So I'm glad you're here. I just drove in from Minneapolis, and boy, are my wheels tired. I don't think that joke works. Anyway, Mimi and I were at her sister's wedding this last week, so we just got back into town a little bit ago. She's hanging with the cats tonight, and I am in Studio C Live, and brought some Minneapolis music with me. Actually, I didn't bring it. The station has it. You can't, you know, talk about Minneapolis music without talking about Prince. And you know, I don't think I've really played very much Prince on my show, and there's quite a bit of synthy music in there. So I am going to start things off with, okay, yes, it's a hit. I know, you know, more music, fewer hits, but sometimes you just got to play a hit to underscore how great it is. I'm pretty sure When Doves Cry was the first Prince song that I heard, and I always loved the little keyboard line that goes throughout it, and especially in the extended version, which ends with that great little epic line. I went to see Purple Rain with some friends of mine from Lakewood and Rocky River when I was a freshman at the College of Worcester in 1984, and kind of blew my mind. I really didn't know what to think of it. It was different from any other movie I'd ever seen, and I have not seen it since, so I think that means it's time for a rewatch. Maybe Mimi and I'll do that tonight. I don't know. Anyway, let's get the show started, and this is Prince with When Doves Cry.

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1: Hi, I'm DJ Dynamo, and this is Absinthe Algorithm, where you can hear all sorts of synth music every week from 7 to 8 on Mondays. I was not here last week, alas. I was in Minnesota, Minneapolis, and St. Paul, to be exact, with Mimi attending her sister's wedding, so I did a pre-recorded show. I hope if you tuned into that, you enjoyed it. It's the first one I've done for a while. I don't prefer to do them. I'd rather be in the studio, but, you know, sometimes you just got to do it. So hope you enjoyed that if you tuned in. What do I have to tell you? I'll tell you what I've been playing. Mimi and I have decided it's a Cars Stranglers summer, so we're ramping that up, so I had to get some Stranglers in there. That was their 1977 album and song, No More Heroes. Great keyboard line in there by, I think it's David Greenfield is his name. I have to look that up. And the Cars with Let's Go on their Greatest Hits LP, released 1985. Before that was Houdini with Freaks Come Out at Night from the album Escape, 1984, which I just picked up at the Maumee Antique Mall earlier today. So we were on our way back, got back just in time to do the show, and thought, oh, I've got to play this, because I always thought that it was Was Not Was that did Freaks Come Out at Night, and I actually do need to confirm who did it first. It was perhaps Houdini. I will come back and let you know about that. We started the show off with Prince, When Doves Cry, in honor of being in the Minneapolis area. So we're going to continue things now with some Animotion. I got this album finally, after never having it recently. And I haven't listened to the whole thing yet. Of course, it has Obsession on it. I'm not going to play that because everybody knows it. And I was looking for a really synthy song on here because it has such a new wave look to it, like the illustration on the front and the way the guys are dressed on the back, and Astrid Plain, the vocalist. But a lot of it is sort of LA rock, sort of with a new wave tinge to it. So I'm just going to play the second song on the album, Let Him Go. I think it's got a little bit more obvious synth in it than some of the other songs, so forgive me for it not being as purely synth. But we'll come back with something good soon, and I'll try to redeem myself. So enjoy Animotion.

That was Aha with The Blue Sky from Hunting High and Low, their debut album from 1985, the one that contains Take On Me, which probably everybody in the world has heard. I think it is one of the best known songs from the 80s, actually. I don't remember what the statistic is there, but impressive. They're from Norway. I just thought I'd mention some of our listeners. Tonight, we have three listeners in Sweden, so right next door, hello to you. One in Spain, hello. A bunch around the U.S. I'm seeing Ohio, of course, Texas, Rhode Island, Pennsylvania, Arizona, let's see, Illinois, and Florida. So hello to everyone out there in internet land and to the broadcast area. Thanks for tuning into Absinthe Algorithm. I'm DJ Dynamo, and got something. Oh, I guess I'll tell you what I was playing before that. We had the band Secession with Fire Island, 12-inch single from 1984 on Beggar's Banquet. My brother from Colorado just brought that for me when he was visiting a couple weeks ago, so that's my first time hearing that, and I really liked it. You can't go wrong with Secession. They're very hard to find, but good stuff, so there you go. Fred Schneider before that from the B-52s with his solo album Fred Schneider and the Shake Society. I think that was 1985, and that song was I'm Gonna Haunt You, which I realized would be a great song for our Halloween edition of Absinthe Algorithm. So you may hear that again then. Before that, we had the eccentric Toya from England with I Explode from the album Love is the Law from 1983. And we had Animotion before that with Let Him Go. So we got about 11 minutes left in the show. Vince is going to be up next with Baby Teeth. Just saw him walk into the station. And now I'm going to play something that I have not heard in probably 30 years, maybe. I was reminded accidentally recently that Alphaville, one of my favorite bands from Germany, had a song on the B-side of the 12-inch single of Sounds Like a Melody, which is on their debut album, Forever Young, called The Nelson High-Rise Sector 1. And I had completely forgotten about that song, and so I'm excited to debut it here on Absinthe Algorithm and to hear it again for the first time in so long. So I hope you enjoy. This is Alphaville, The Nelson High-Rise.

some obscure orchestral maneuvers in the dark from Archive Volume 1, 1981-90. This is the first song on side C called Guitar Thrash, recently released, 2026 actually. Set of demos and rarities. I'm digging this. Don't hear any guitars, but that's what I'm doing for you. Maybe they're guitars. Just highly processed. Anyway, I'm DJ Dynamo. This has been Absinthe Algorithm. You heard Mike Oldfield before this with Mount Tatey from 5 Miles Out, 1982. And before that, Alphaville, the Nelson High Rise. I really enjoyed hearing that one again for the first time in so long. I've definitely got to get a hold of that 12-inch single. Yeah. Glad you stuck around. I just realized I was remiss in mentioning that we have people listening in Rhode Island and Pennsylvania as well. So hello to you. Sorry I missed you on the scan over the states here. So this has been Absinthe Algorithm. I'm DJ Dynamo. Thanks for tuning in. Baby Teeth is up next with Vince, and hope you have a good night. Enjoy.